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1: Hey, Big D and Bubba. What's going on?
0: Not much, man. What are you up to?
1: Hey, I was going to see if you'd play my favorite song on planet Earth.
2: Okay.
1: I like Unbelievable by... Unbelievable by Diamond Rio, please.
0: Yes, here we go.
2: Thank you.
0: Thank you, brother. Thanks for honky-tonking.
1: Enjoy your show. She's so

0: Forget coming up in a little bit. Randy Travis is going to be our guest here on Honky Tonkin' this week.
1: So, you know Colin Ray, but you know that you and Colin have something in common that you didn't even realize.
0: What?
1: You have the same name. Uh-huh.
0: Really?
1: Bubba. Bubba Ray.
0: Originally.
1: Originally, him and his brother had a group called, he was called Bubba Ray in the group, the Rays. And his mom's pretty successful, too. She opened up for Jerry Lee Lewis, Elvis Presley, and more.

0: That's my boy. We're Bubba Brothers. Colin Ray, and I can still feel you.
1: It's pretty cool that, you know, his mom Lois kind of mentioned that she, back in the 50s, she is opening act for Sun Records artists. Carl Perkins, Johnny Cash, Elvis Presley. That's kind of a cool thing, man, to grow up in a household and your mom's opening up for Elvis.
0: Yeah, Colin's got pictures of his mom and Elvis, young Elvis.
1: Yeah, pretty cool.
2: Honky Tonkin' with Big D and Bubba will be right back.
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0: Joe Diffie and Pickup Man with Big D and Bubba here on Honky Tonkin'.
1: Hello, this is Steve. And I wondered if y'all could play What Kind of Fool Do You Think I Am by Leroy Parnell.
0: Love this song, and we're getting it on for you, Steve, with the better voice than either one of us.
2: Yeah, Steve, what's up with
0: you
2: that?
0: You should be hosting your own radio show.
2: Thanks, Steve. Get out of here, man.
1: Okay.
0: Thanks for honky tonking, man. He's like, I don't know what just happened, but play my song.
2: Goodbye.
1: Okay. Yeah, thanks a lot, guys.

0: Dan Seals and Bop on Honky Tonkin' with Big D and Bubba. So, yeah, the rumors are true. Randy Travis is going to be joining us on the show before we're done today. So excited about that.
1: Yeah, man. Well, back in 1980, Charlie McLean had a song. She did this one here.

And of course, you know how this story goes. In 1997, Alan Jackson included the song on his album, releasing it as a single that year. Pretty sweet. It's Alan's version of Who's Cheating Who on Honky Tonk.

0: I don't know which version, though. After listening to, I hadn't heard the Charlie McLean version in years.
1: Yeah.
0: And after you made us play it just now, I'm like, this is kind of a jam.
1: Is that a low bass there? Jackson, change up the, Alan, change up the pronouns to make it male perspective. But other than that, it's pretty similar.
2: More Nashville nostalgia in a moment on Honky Tonkin'.
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1: Here's the Metro News AccuWeather forecast. Tonight, expect cloudy skies with a low of 58. Tomorrow will be rather cloudy with occasional rain and drizzle in the morning, transitioning to a shower in spots in the afternoon. Look for a high of 68. Tomorrow night will remain cloudy with a low of 51. Moving on to Monday, anticipate some clouds giving way to sunshine with a high of 66. Tuesday is set to bring plenty of sunshine with a high of 67. For Metro News, I'm meteorologist Jason Caterina.

0: T-R-O-U-B-L-E. Travis Tritt teaching us how to spell. And don't forget, we got Randy Travis joining us on the show in just a little bit.
1: Hey, it's Honky Tonkin'. What you want to hear?
2: Yeah, my mom passed away at the beginning of last month, and I want to know if you will play the Judd song, Grandpa.
1: Yeah, from the Judds?
2: Yes.
0: Oh, yeah. What a great song. And we're sorry to hear about your mom's passing.
2: Thank you very much. And if you could play that, we would really appreciate it.
0: Well, turn up your radio. Thank you guys for honky tonking.
2: All righty. Thank you. We love your show. We listen all the time. Bye-bye.

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1: Hey, I was just wondering, why don't y'all ever play that song about God is great and beer is good anymore?
2: We do. We play it a lot. Billy Currington, God is great, beer is good, and people are crazy.
1: They are crazy.
3: Boy, beer is better.
1: I heard it yesterday afternoon, first time I've heard it in 2 or 3 days. Maybe I'm not listening at the right time.
2: Well, you're listening right now, and it happens to be the right time.
1: Okay, great.

saw the old man's face. Front page obituary, he was a millionaire. He left his fortune to some guy he barely knew. His kids were mad as hell.

0: All right, by request, it's People Are Crazy. Billy Currington on Honky Tonkin' with Big D and Bubba. Are you excited?
1: Man, I am. We get a lot of great guests on the show, but you don't get legends like this. I mean, your favorite album is from this guy.
0: Storms of Life, easily one of the greatest country albums of all time, and I'll tell him to his face again and again and again.
1: Our guest this week, Randy Travis. He's next on Honky Tonkin'. Nice.

0: From 1986, from our guest, it's Digging Up Bones on Honky Tonkin' with Big D and Bubba.
1: It's not every day you get royalty that drops by. Randy Travis joining us. King Randy. So we're going to start calling you. Start calling you King Randy.
2: Okay.
1: King, I'm trying to think of a better...
0: King Travis?
1: King Travis, I don't know. And Mary as well. Good to see you guys.
3: Thank you. It's great to be back with you.
1: How in the world is it 40 years of storms of life? Is that... How's that?
0: That's crazy,
3: isn't it?
0: Oh yeah,
3: I know. It's hard to believe. 40 years ago, the storms of life. Of course, it all kind of came tumbling in at once.
1: Yeah, wow. Unbelievable. So, you guys, Randy's got a new album coming out in November.
0: Playing little clips in the back.
1: Oh, here we go.

0: man whose mission is to make a living fishing neath the sun, moon, or the stars.
1: Let's go.
0: Keep going ocean to ocean and all points in between.
2: Like, this just makes me happy.
3: Right? Waters.
4: Isn't that happy?
3: It's like wearing those jeans that haven't been in the dryer yet.

0: So, Mary, how this come about? How's the album come about?
1: Well, we had known that Randy had a lot of songs in the vault. Kyle, you know, kind of kept a tab on that, and so he went digging through there and found some that he thought were a good example of Randy's music. Well, actually, this particular song he wrote with his bus driver, Ron Avis.
0: All right.
1: They wrote a lot of songs together, but this was one of those. One of them on there, he and Kyle wrote, Kyle Lenning. Mm-hmm. And so it's a real good example or sample of the songs that Randy would have sang over his 40-year career before his stroke. There's gospel on it. There's happy songs. There's sad songs. Mm-hmm. There's fishing songs. There's breakup songs.
0: How many songs did you find?
1: Well, there's 12 on this one.
0: Okay.
1: Yes.
0: So you say on this one, is it possibly more? Good.
1: Well, there's enough for some more, yes.
0: Oh. Look at you, Mary.
1: Well, it's that 40-year career.
0: It's a lot. You know? That's a lot.
2: Yeah, I would think that there's some amazing stuff that never heard the light of day. I don't know if that or saw the light of day.
1: Yeah.
2: Because, I mean, back in the day, you could only fit a certain number of songs on a cassette.
1: Correct.
2: And so, I think for every project, there's definitely some more magic just waiting for our ears.
0: Yeah,
1: his albums were crowded with great songs.
2: Oh, yeah.
1: That was one thing about his albums is every song was great. So it was really hard to put all of them on there. So, there's some more.
2: I'm not just saying this because you're here, because I've told you this before. Storms of Life is my all-time favorite album of history.
0: Jeez.
2: When it goes to country music, absolutely, I think it's it might as well be up there with whatever you may think is the greatest. If you have not listened from start to finish to that album 50 billion times, you're missing out.
0: Randy, you want to hear Bubba sing Forever and Ever, Amen, when we come back?
2: No, that doesn't. No, Randy, you do not want that.
0: Randy Travis with us and Mary as well, and we'll talk more about the new album and the future and all kinds of fun stuff on the way next. Hang on.
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0: Ricky Skaggs and Heartbroke with Big D and Bubba here on Honky Tonkin'.
1: Our guest is Randy Travis. You know, we lost Don Schlitz, the famous songwriter. He did a lot of songs for Kenny Rogers, The Gambler, and all kinds of. He also wrote three huge songs for Randy. On the other hand, Forever and Ever, Amen. My goodness, what a Grammy. And this one here from 1988, Deeper Than the Holler, Randy Travis. Well,

0: Okay, time to talk to the record.
1: I'm out of here. Just right. Go, leave. I want to hear your feet.
2: My first program director, I did that. And he was like, he called me on the hotline. He's like, hey, D, don't ever do that again.
1: Don't talk to the song.
2: Don't talk to the song. Right.
1: Randy Travis is our guest, y'all. Randy Travis, the legendary, the amazing, the awesome Randy Travis, as well as his wife, Mary. And they are here talking with all of us for a little bit longer.
2: The song became Randy's third number one song on the Billboard Hot Country Singles Chart back in 1987. Forever and ever, amen.

0: 1987, Forever and Ever, amen.
1: Randy Travis, John is in the studio, and Mary Travis as well. So the album, Same Old Way, it's the first album in over 18 years, coming out in November 13th. You can pre-save it now and get ready for it. But Mary, what is every day like for you guys? What's the kind of the pattern or the routine that you and Randy have every day?
2: You know, I think the great thing about it is we don't have a routine. Every day is different. We never know what's going to happen in the course of a day. We are on the road a lot now. Yep. Just got back from his hometown. Tomorrow we leave for about 13, 14 days up in the Northeast on tour, the More Life Tour, kind of running the end of the More Life Tour this fall.
1: And explain to how the More Life Tour works. When you go to the concert, what happens exactly?
2: Well, it's different than most concerts that you're used to. We have a lot of videos running on the big screen of Randy from his time as a child in Marshville up until even post-stroke. A lot of his TV shows, his talk shows, his concerts, a lot of the funny things that Randy did. People don't know he has a sense of humor, but he has a great sense of humor. So we have that playing. James Dupre sings the songs. We've known James for many, many years, and he's a wonderful presenter of Randy's music.
1: Is he the one who came out and did the kind of the AI version of the song originally, the first one?
2: He cut it originally when he was with Warner.
1: Okay.
2: And then they used his vocal bed to lay Randy's vocal stems over.
0: Which I still think is one of the coolest things ever. I can remember when I played that for my mom.
2: Uh-huh.
0: She was like, he sounds just like Randy. I'm like, no, that is Randy.
2: Yeah.
0: I'm like, that's the great thing about using this technology is it is Randy's voice again. And you get to hear that purity voice of it. Mm-hmm. And she literally cried.
2: Oh, I love that. Well, and that's what we want to people not to confuse is this album is not AI.
0: This album is some of the older stuff we're getting to hear new.
2: Right, right. And in his voice before the stroke. So it's all Randy Travis, and people have that confused. And, we don't want them to confuse it. And the AI served a great purpose. We were able to go to Washington, D.C., and use that as an example, a good example of AI, so that the politicians would perhaps get some laws put in order, some guardrails to protect our creators.
0: I think it's a great tool, and I think it's a great thing to, in a situation like with Randy, it's a great way to continue to have new music come out with your voice and with your blessing and all of that. And I think as long as it's done right, then it's healthy.
2: Yes, thank you for that.
1: Randy, do you rap on this album? No rapping? I'd love to hear some old tape of Randy beatboxing.
3: I said a hip hop,
1: a hippity hop, and then a hey. Well, they call me Randy. What do you say? I'm all there. Hey, hey, hey.
2: Hey, put it past him.
1: Randy Travis was with us and Mayor Travis, and we'll come back and talk more with them on the way next. Hang on.
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2: Here's the Metro News AccuWeather forecast. Tonight, expect cloudy skies with a low of 58. Tomorrow will be rather cloudy with occasional rain and drizzle in the morning, transitioning to a shower in spots in the afternoon. Look for a high of 68. Tomorrow night will remain cloudy with a low of 51. Moving on to Monday, anticipate some clouds giving way to sunshine with a high of 66. Tuesday is set to bring plenty of sunshine with a high of 67. For Metro News, I'm meteorologist Jason Caterina.

0: One of the greatest country songs ever. Love, love, love that song. It's Honky Tonkin'.
1: Randy Travis and Mayor Travis joining us in the studio. Got a new album that's coming out November 13th. Make sure you pre-save that. You're talking about these are archive songs that no one's heard before. So it's the first album in over 18 years from Randy Travis. Do you guys hear... I'm always wondering if you guys... if you're sitting around the house or whatever and the phone rings and it's like, I don't know, Garth. Or it's like some... I'm trying to Willie Nelson. I know it could be somebody Taylor Swift. Do artists call routinely and check in on Randy and you guys and see how you're doing? And
2: some do, yes. Yeah. Some do call, or they'll email or text or something, just checking on them. And it's always a feel good moment.
1: Yeah,
2: mm-hmm. You know, just to know that someone's thinking of you.
1: Yeah,
2: And the fact that they're somebody, a star like that, of course it does. It makes you feel good, and it makes me feel good for Randy that people are out there still keeping him in mind.
3: Well, because we still care.
2: Well, thank
3: I think
2: you.
3: That's the thing. Randy's music still matters, and it is still very relevant. I mean, watch, I'm going to just go ahead and turn this up.

0: I mean, that's what I think. It's great, you know, that people are respectful, because Randy paved the way for so many. I mean, I mean, you look at all these young people who have come up on singing shows, singing Randy songs, and now, you know, they're superstars in their own right. And it's such a cool progression to see the evolution of the impact of Randy's career.
1: I agree. I love the fact that he left those footprints, you know, for those younger ones to feel. And some of them are doing it so beautifully, and they always tip their hat to Randy. It means a lot. And,
2: means
1: he did his job and he did it well.
2: Oh boy, I mean, no one could do it any better. All right, so the new album, it's called Same Old Way. It's coming out November 13th. Go and pre-save that, and hear some Randy Travis songs you haven't heard before.

0: dude. Best day ever. Best day ever.
1: I mean, you talk about, what would you do at work today? I hung out with Randy Travis.
0: Yeah, you remember Patrick Swayze? Yeah, they were in a movie together.
1: Yeah. We should have asked him about that.
0: Yeah.
1: Maybe next time. Maybe next time.
2: I'm your announcer, David Angel, saying thank you for being a part of this weekend show. 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
2: Here's the Metro News AccuWeather forecast. Tonight, expect cloudy skies with a low of 58. Tomorrow will be rather cloudy with occasional rain and drizzle in the morning, transitioning to a shower in spots in the afternoon. Look for a high of 68. Tomorrow night will remain cloudy with a low of 51. Moving on to Monday, anticipate some clouds giving way to sunshine with a high of 66. Tuesday is set to bring plenty of sunshine with a high of 67. For Metro News, I'm meteorologist Jason Caterina.

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3: Here's the Metro News AccuWeather forecast. Tonight, expect cloudy skies with a low of 58. Tomorrow will be rather cloudy with occasional rain and drizzle in the morning, transitioning to a shower in spots in the afternoon. Look for a high of 68. Tomorrow night will remain cloudy with a low of 51. Moving on to Monday, anticipate some clouds giving way to sunshine with a high of 66. Tuesday is set to bring plenty of sunshine with a high of 67. For Metro News, I'm meteorologist Jason Catarina.

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1: Every 2 seconds, someone in the United States needs blood. 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

Coming up this football Friday night, it's week number 7 of the high school football season. And that finds the Nicholas County Grizzlies traveling to Mitchell Stadium in Bluefield to battle the Beavers. Clint and TG with the call beginning at 7 p.m. right here on 95.73 WS and on the app. Then stick around after the game for high school game night with Fred and Dave. Over on the Lumberjack Channel, Richwood travels to just south of the Mason-Dixon line in Blacksville, West Virginia to play Clay Battelle. 6:45 airtime with Bill and Eric. The kick is scheduled for 7. And no game Friday night on the Highlander Channel. Webster County is enjoying an off week as they prepare for Gilmer County next Friday night, October 16th. This Friday Night Lights update is made possible by Gully River Estates, proud supporters of excellence in both the classroom and on the field. 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

Well, well, well, good Sunday to you. My name is Robbie Lynn. You have found the Sunday place to be on the radio because we are Sunday's Kind of Country, bringing you the best in positive message Christian country song you're going to hear anywhere on the radio, whether it is Sunday or Monday through Saturday. And we're just going to keep on going with the great music here at Sunday's Kind of Country. You can go to our Facebook page, Sunday's Kind of Country Radio. No more TV, but that's okay. It might come back in 2027. This is the sermon on Sunday's Kind of Country. Yeah.

the sermon here on a Sunday. It is Sunday's Kind of Country. Thank you so much for being here. Listen, we've just gotten started. Got some throwback segments, got some new music for you coming up over the next

0: 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God bless you. Thank you for being here. You have found Sunday's Kind of Country. Hit the coffee pot, because more is coming up next.
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0: Jeanette McCurdy is her name. How about a little Randy Houser in God's Time? Other side of that, got some American radio for you by Carolina Rain. Here's Randy Houser on Sunday's Kind of Country.
1: In God.

0: You gotta love that American radio. You're listening to it right here, right now on Sunday's Kind of Country. No matter where you're listening to us across the country. Again, that was Carolina Rain just sang for you. This is Jeff Bates. You'll recognize the voice. One Day Closer on Sunday's Kind of Country. Again, go to our Facebook page. We'd love to communicate with you. Using the fingers as opposed to the vocal cords, huh? With the computer and all. Appreciate you being here. Here's Jeff.
1: Why do bad things happen to good people? I don't know.

Jeff Bates, one day closer on a Sunday, the Sunday place to be on the radio. Again, we appreciate the fact that you're spending time with us. Let us know when you go to our Facebook page what town you're listening to us in and what radio station you're listening to. Thank you for the ears. Jesus is the reason. Cross Country, wrapping up this segment of music here on the Sunday place to be on the radio. Turn this up.

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6: weather. Here's the Metro News AccuWeather forecast. Today will be mostly cloudy with some rain and drizzle in the morning, transitioning to scattered showers in the afternoon. The high temperature will reach 68. Tonight will remain cloudy with a low of 52. Tomorrow will start off with clouds, but will become sunny, marking the beginning of a prolonged period of dry weather. The high will be 66. Tuesday will bring plenty of sunshine with a high of 69. Wednesday is looking pleasant with abundant sunshine and a high of 73. For Metro News, I'm meteorologist Joe Lundberg.
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8: We're going to continue to roll through the best in the positive message Christian country songs. Again, thank you for the introduction. That would be the voice of Kevin Bourne, a radio man that I've been in the business with for over 28 years, if you can believe that. So we've been going through the records because we're moving studios here in Nashville, Tennessee. And I have been rummaging through my boxes of music and realizing that there are songs that we haven't played in some time on Sunday's Kind of Country. George Jones, Ronnie Yon, and Cross Country being some of those. Can you believe that? I couldn't. I got to looking through some of the song list over the past year and a half, 2 years. Sinners and Saints, The One Who Hung the Moon, and Burn Bridge Burn has not played a whole lot. So, how about all three of those songs right now? Burn Bridge Burn's going to be first. Ronnie Yon's The One Who Hung the Moon, and George Jones, Sinners and Saints, this little block of music on Sunday's Kind of Country. Come on, boys. Turn this up now.

I don't know about you, but I'm going to hang with Ronnie Yawn, and I'm going to talk to the one who hung the moon. Appreciate you being here. Listen, have you been to our Facebook page? Because our Facebook page has great videos. People from all over the country communicating at Sunday's Kind of Country's Facebook page. I just find myself wrapped up on the Facebook stuff with Facebook Lives and various other things going on in the Christian country community that I will realize, oops, I hadn't been to Twitter in 3 or 4 days. Sometimes I will go a week before I get back over there, but you definitely do get us at the Facebook page. So go there, watch the videos, and join the club, so to speak. You also find out other things that are going on with us here at Sunday's Kind of Country. George Jones, how about them sinners? How about them saints? Only things different, one is forgiven and the other one ain't. He's going to tell you all about it on Sunday's Kind of Country.

0: One is forgiven, the other one ain't, right here on a Sunday. It's Sunday's Kind of Country. My name is Robbie Lynn, and right here on Sunday's Kind of Country, again, the invitation to the Facebook page is there. You want to start talking to us in Twitter to make me have to go do Twitter more often? Awesome. I do believe we're working on coffee cups and t-shirts, and this time we actually have some funds to do that with. Appreciate you being here. We'll be right back. God bless you.
1: 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They are getting ready for Christmas. Can you believe that? Christmas. You might want to start getting ready for Christmas as well. Why? You know, if you've got a saddle, you're going to have to mail it in. That's going to be 2 or 3 months. Getting it repaired, getting it back to you by Christmas. But Christmas

0: 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They can make it any color. 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

Your place to be on a Sunday is Sunday's Kind of Country. That's Andy Griggs and If Heaven right here on this particular Sunday. Going to have more Gary Chapman for you next hour. Going to roll in a couple songs we hadn't played in a while, though. You know what? We haven't gotten a hero home in a while. David Bradley is the name. What a great song this is. All of our trucker friends all over the country, our trucker friends all over the world, thank you for getting a hero home on Sunday's Kind of Country. Got some Daryl Worley after this. We'll talk to you again.

Yeah, getting that hero home here on a Sunday. It is Sunday's kind of country. Thank you, truckers, for doing what you do all over the country, actually, all over the world. Daryl Worley is going to explain to you about the things I cannot see. Appreciate the ear.

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0: They are the Oak Ridge Boys, and nobody wants to play rhythm guitar behind Jesus. How you doing? You know, when things are going strange, things are going right, and maybe things are just steadily going along. To find out what you're doing right, wrong, or indifferent, sometimes all you gotta do, shed a little light on it. Radney Foster, shedding that light on it on Sunday's Kind of Country. Turn this up.
1: Well, there's a whole lot of trouble you can get into in that gap between midnight and dawn. And I'll be the first to admit that I'm not immune to replacing what's right with what's wrong. You know, sometimes everyone needs a little too much fun, but I'm not leaning on that excuse. There's only one way I know to undo what's been done between God and me.

0: Our friends Paul Staggs and Robert Welch, they sing together. They're the band branded the current Inspirational Country Music Association's Duo of the Year with Freight Train. Oh, we're just going to keep on going. We seem to be in a nice musical rut. 800-pound Jesus, it's Sawyer Brown. Don't forget now, we sing together at the end of the hour, too. That's what we always do on Sunday's Kind of Country. Here's Sawyer Brown.
1: As

0: 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Well, you found it. 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

Darius Rutger here on this particular Sunday with True Believers. We certainly hope that you're a true believer. My name is Robbie Lynn, and it is Sunday's Kind of Country. We think we play the best in positive message, Christian country songs. I'm SKOC Man in Twitterville if you want to join up. He's a great songwriter, pretty good singer too. Matter of fact, he wrote this one, and he's singing it for you. I bet Jesus does. On your place to be on a Sunday, we're glad we got your ears. Yeah, on Sunday's Kind of Country. Here's Lance.

You remember the name Paul Overstreet? That's who that is right there in My Rock on a Sunday. That's because it is Sunday's Kind of Country in your ears, no matter whether you're listening to us on your iPhone, your iPad, Apple phone, Apple pad, on an electric Apple, whatever that is, right? We appreciate the fact you're listening to us. If you got us on your PC at work, thank you so much. If you're listening to us on your radio, you're in your car, thank you so much. Leanne Womack's her name. He can make everything new again on Sunday's Kind of Country. Yeah.

0: Beard. You better believe it's the Hag with This World Is Not My Home. Get ready to turn it up with Sunday's Kind of Country. Thank you for the ears.
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1: 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Count Dracula. 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
13: here's the Metro News AccuWeather forecast. Today will be mostly cloudy with some rain and drizzle in the morning, transitioning to scattered showers in the afternoon. The high temperature will reach 68. Tonight will remain cloudy with a low of 52. Tomorrow will start off with clouds but will become sunny, marking the beginning of a prolonged period of dry weather. The high will be 66. Tuesday will bring plenty of sunshine with a high of 69. Wednesday is looking pleasant with abundant sunshine and a high of 73. For Metro News, I'm meteorologist Joe Lundberg.
14: If you and your family have been looking for something a little different, well, you found it. Sunday's Kind of Country.

Take a little time here on a Sunday. That's right. Just take a little bit of that time. Man, time just seems to fly when we're having fun and playing you the best of the positive message Christian country music. So let's just continue on having that fun. You're going to recognize the beat. You're going to recognize some of the words. But there are some words that are changed. Yeah. Some Kind of Wonderful. That'd be my Jesus. Lisa Daggs on Sunday's Kind of Country. Here you go. Sing.

You found yourself singing along with that one, Some Kind of Wonderful. That's my Jesus. That's Lisa Daggs on a Sunday inside of Sunday's Kind of Country. Grand Funk Railroad did Some Kind of Wonderful before. It was in the 70s. Remember that? Mike Manuel for you. Glad you're here at the place to be on the radio on a Sunday for the best day of the positive message, Christian country songs. Here's Mike.

0: What a great way to spend a Sunday morning. Sunday's Kind of Country.
1: 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I'm picking up my cape. 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
2: 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What's the name?
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1: They are the Clark Family Experience. Yes, they are. And, well, the laying of hands on a Sunday. Sunday place to be on the radio. You have found it. We appreciate it that you're here. And we also love to play songs for you that you can utilize in other parts of your life. Who's getting married? You know somebody that is? You might want to listen to this one. Or if you are yourself, the answer to my prayers. Not only did he write it, he's singing it for you. Skip Ewing on Sunday's Kind of Country.

It is the answer to my prayers here on a Sunday, the Sunday place to be on the radio. We're going to go ahead and wrap up the hour this way. Little John Denver, maybe you're going down a country road. Roll down them windows and sing along if you can. Here on the Sunday place to be on the radio, we're glad you're with us. It is Sunday's Kind of Country. And this, of course, is John Denver. Almost.

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5: 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Ooh.

0: They are the Oak Ridge Boys, and nobody wants to play rhythm guitar behind Jesus. How you doing? Robbie Lynn's my name. Look at the radio real quick, or look at your computer if you're streaming us, and give me your name, would you? Thank you very much. Appreciate that. You know, when things are going strange, things are going right, and maybe things are just steadily going along. To find out what you're doing right, wrong, or indifferent, sometimes all you got to do, shed a little light on it. Radney Foster, shedding that light on it on Sunday's Kind of Country. Turn this up.
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Our friends Paul Staggs and Robert Welch, they sing together. They're the band branded the current Inspirational Country Music Association's Duo of the Year with Freight Train. Oh, we're just going to keep on going. We seem to be in a nice musical rut. 800-pound Jesus, it's Sawyer Brown. Don't forget now, we sing together at the end of the hour, too. That's what we always do on Sunday's Kind of Country. Here's Sawyer Brown.

0: been looking for something a little different? Well, you found it. 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

Oh, here's a nice little music set with the Nitty Gritty Dirt Band. Chris Cagle, Mike Manuel, and Lee Ann Rhymes. You think you know the songs? Here's the first one. Yes, that circle will not be broken. Chris Cagle's Everybody's Different. Mike Manuel's He Is a Friend. And are you ready for a miracle? That's what's coming at you here on your place to be on a Sunday. It is Sunday's Kind of Country. Thank you so much for the ears. You might want to hit that coffee pot too, because you're just going to be hanging on to the radio with these four classic songs from Sunday's Kind of Country. I was standing.

If everybody's different, then you know what? We are all the same. In being different, that is. That's Chris Cagle. Before he was the Chris Cagle that we grew to know after his career took off. It was a couple years back, but I understand he's doing some writing, and he may have some songs out there. He might not be singing them, but he is writing songs again with some of our songwriter friends. Yes, he is. Thank you for being here. You know this guy. We've been playing him for over 21 years. His name is Mike Manuel. He is a friend, but he ain't talking about himself. He's talking about the big guy. Listen to this one. If you're new to the program, you might be new to Mike Manuel and his music. This is one of his best on Sunday's Kind of Country.

You better believe he is a friend. And if you go to MikeManuel.com, look for the vintage CD, the new vintage CD. He is a friend. That song right there is on that CD. But actually, I would have to tell you, get one of the big packages or just buy every CD available. Mike Manuel's music has affected my life throughout the 23 years I've known Mike. Might do the same thing for you. That's what we think Sunday's Kind of Country is. Time stamping you with great, positive country music to make you think about your life. Leanne Rimes has a couple of CDs out there as well that's got great music, and this is on all of her records. Are you ready for that miracle? Certainly hope so. This will help you wake up, too, here on your place to be on a Sunday. America's Rest Stop on a Sunday. You found it. It's Sunday's Kind of Country with Leanne Rimes.

0: A preacher once stated in church after a sermon, if that don't light your fire, your wood's too wet. I'm going to apply that to that one and a few other songs that we play here at Sunday's Kind of Country. Your wood's too wet. Get it out of the rain. Don't you go anywhere. They're stacked up, racked up, and ready to go. That's because you're listening to America's Rest Stop on a Sunday, Sunday's Kind of Country.
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0: So now, depending on where you're listening at, it's starting to get cooler. 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I'm going to say that again. 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They are getting ready for Christmas. Can you believe that? Christmas. You might want to start getting ready for Christmas as well. Why? You know, if you've got a saddle, you're going to have to mail it in. That's going to be 2 or 3 months. Getting it repaired, getting it back to you by Christmas. But Christmas comes and other things come up. And they can make anything for you you got a picture of. They can make it any color. They can make it any size. Not to mention the wallets that they can make you, the purses that can be made if you have a special order purse. You might want to do that now. I mean, look, it's August. Maybe it's September. We're going to blink and it's going to be the holiday season. You want to start thinking about Christmas? If you're thinking about leather items from our friends at Burnham Leather and Saddle Shop. 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They're on Facebook. Tell them hi if you go by.
2: Here's the Metro News AccuWeather forecast. Today will be mostly cloudy with some rain and drizzle in the morning, transitioning to scattered showers in the afternoon. The high temperature will reach 68. Tonight will remain cloudy with a low of 52. Tomorrow will start off with clouds but will become sunny, marking the beginning of a prolonged period of dry weather. The high will be 66. Tuesday will bring plenty of sunshine with a high of 69. Wednesday is looking pleasant with abundant sunshine and a high of 73. For Metro News, I'm meteorologist Joe Lundberg.

0: I heard that one right before the end of the year, and I held on to it to play that for you now. Because how many of you, and I'm talking mostly to the guys, actually had a little bit of a conversation about this past year? Because we're all, mostly the men, still learning what we already know. We get a little older, we start forgetting things, right? Let's move on to the goodness and the mercy of the world around us. Just found these guys, and I held on to play it for you now. That is the Lee Park Worship. There are a lot of churches of Park Worship. It's in the Missouri area. I'm not looking at all that stuff right now, but it's in the Missouri area. A couple of churches. They got a group that sings. And man, goodness and mercy is the first one we introduce you to right here on Sunday's Kind of Country. Lee Park Worship. How about that?
1: We

0: Cole Swindell. 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
4: He was a Coke. 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

0: Absolutely. You better believe it. You take that one right there and apply it to your life however you wish to. Meaning you can be talking to the big man upstairs, or you could be talking to your spouse, or you could be talking to one of your kids. Ronnie Millsap, Stand By Me. If you are a fan of this program, you know this is one of our favorite songs of all time, as far as Sonny's Kind of Country goes, because it's a good one, because it is correct. Jesus was a country boy. Clay Walker, and then we sing together, Maverick Choir, after this one on Sonny's Kind of Country.
1: I stumbled on a preacher Sunday morning, all decked out and made up for TV.

Yes, he was. Jesus was a country boy. Now get your pen and paper ready if you want to write everything down as far as getting in touch with us. Because after we sing with the Maverick Choir, we'll tell you. Of course, it's pretty simple. Most of you are already doing it. We appreciate that. Great numbers last week at Facebook. But first, let's sing with the Maverick Choir. You know the words. You might as well sing along. It's one of y'all's favorites. Amazing Grace. Let's do this thing.

that always means we gotta go. We gotta step aside. That's the only thing that I don't like about it. I don't get to play any more music for you until next Sunday, right here on Sunday's Kind of Country. Please look us up on Facebook. We love talking to you. Again, great numbers last week. A whole bunch of you during the week went and looked at our Facebook page and talked to us a little bit. We got some requests that are coming in. You can request songs there. We'll start getting into those next week. As just talking about you, if you have a great story to tell in reference to a song or something that we've played here on Sunday's Kind of Country, that's touched your life. You know what I want you to do between now and next Sunday? I want you to stay happy, grateful, and thankful. How you do that? Well, staying grateful and thankful for the things you have in your life. Make it real simple to stay happy. And as you do travel the highways and byways of your world, don't go so fast that your angels and your family can't keep up with you. God bless you now. Talk to you in the Facebook Nation. Bye-bye.

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0: my life, as I read through these couple verses of Scripture, I just have to first say I'm unworthy of His grace that He's given me in my life. Today, as I stand before you and I read some Scriptures and just in study and preparation for the sermon today, it's just rolled over me over and over again of God's grace that I can't stand here today and say, you know what, He should have done that in my life. He should have given me this in my life. He should have done that for me. I just want to say I'm unworthy, but His grace is still there.
1: Amen.
0: I'm unworthy of His mercy, but yet He still continually, day after day after day, offers every morning that His mercies are new. Today, I can't stand and say that, well, you know what, my failure, it was my failure, but it wasn't that bad, and it's okay, and it's all right. And, you know, God should overlook this one, and you know, He should give us some grace and credit and that we're trying. And all. No. I have failed. I have fallen short, but God has washed me and made me clean. God has helped me. I have been far less faithful to Him than He's ever been to me. And He still says, hey, let me wash you up and clean you and make you right. Today, it is great when you stop for a minute and say that I have been the part that's lacking in this relationship, but yet He still loves me. I've been the one that's failed Him, but yet He's still been faithful. I've been the one that's needed mercy, and He's offered it every day. I've been the one that needed grace, and here it is in my life. I just want, as we get started, to say, Lord, You've been good to me. How about
1: Amen.
0: You this morning, church? Has He been good to you?
2: Amen.
0: Amen. Amen.
1: Amen.
0: Amen. Praise the Lord. I wish somebody get happy today and have a good time. I wish somebody in the church would help preacher this morning. The devil done been fighting me for the past 20 minutes with this stupid Facebook and everything else. I'm happy just to be in church. I'm happy that God still loves me. I'm happy that I'm not worthy of it, but He still gives it to me here today.
1: Yes.
0: How about you, church? You happy for that?
1: Amen.
0: I sure hope so here today. I had to set you up because I'm going to preach this for a minute. I want you to be in a good mood. As you read Isaiah, you start in chapter 1 and you're going through a few things. Normally what I do is I'll paraphrase things, but nothing's better than the Word of God. And so I hope you still have your Bible open in your lap because I will read some verses. And if you thought, well, we've got a screen.

0: thinking I don't need to open a Bible anymore. I didn't tell Jay these verses that we're going to do, so they're not going to be up there. You don't need to put it up there, Jay. It'd be good for you to have your Bible with you. This is for those that may not have brought it today or what have you. It's just a tool. Ain't nothing better than you carrying your Bible and having it with you every single day. And so we're just going to read the Word of God, all right? And you don't need the Word of Tyler. Today, the only thing that can help you is the Word of God. And so we're going to start right there in verse number 1, and I'm going to read down to verse number 9 on what God has to say of the shape of the people that were living in Judah at that time. It says, "The vision of Isaiah, the son of Amos, which he saw concerning Judah and Jerusalem in the days of Uzziah, Jotham, Ahaz, and Hezekiah, the kings of Judah. Hear, O heavens, and give ear, O Lord, O earth, for the Lord has spoken. I have nourished and brought up children, and they have rebelled against me. The ox knoweth his owner, and the ass his master's crib, but Israel doth not know my people, doth not consider. Ah, sinful nation, a people laden with iniquity, a seed of evildoers, children that are corruptors. They have forsaken the Lord, they have provoked the Holy One of Israel unto anger, they are gone away back. Why should ye be stricken any more? Ye will revolt more and more. The whole head is sick, and the whole heart faint. From the sole of the foot even unto the head there is no soundness in it. But wounds and bruises and putrefying sores, they have not been closed, neither bound up, neither mollified with ointment. Your country is desolate. Your cities are burned with fire. Your land, strangers devour it in your presence. And it is desolate as overthrown by strangers. And the daughter of Zion is left as a cottage in a vineyard, as a lodge in a garden of cucumbers, as a besieged city. Except the Lord of hosts had left unto us a very small remnant, we should have been as Sodom, and we should have been like unto Gomorrah." Today, if you're unhappy with what was said, it's not the preacher's interpretation of it. So as I was studying, getting some notes together like I normally do, and say, well, here's what it says. And you might walk away and say, well, that's just what the preacher had to say about the text. Today, God is saying that there was once a sinful generation of people. I'm glad that I'm in the camp that believes that God's Word is not just the historical data of what once was, but is also in the spiritual context of what could be still for the nations of today. I'm thankful that as you read this living, breathing Word of God, that it's not one that needs to be put up on the shelf until you need to know what happened back in Hezekiah or Amos or those days, or the king Ahaz, those kings that were in that day and time. I'm thankful that as you read it, you can say, boy, it was terrible for them, but if we are not careful, it could be terrible for us. As you read through these verses of Scripture in 2 and 3, and it's talking about how the people of God have walked away, that they don't know where their home even is, that they don't have a place to call theirs anymore because they have forsaken it. They've walked away from it. They're not living and doing what they need to be. You want to see a change in your life? Get away from sinful living. You want something different in your life? It's time to get yourself right where you need to be. If you continue in sinful ways, guess what? It's a sinful outcome. And God says if you are not careful, that's what will happen just the same. Verse number 9 is talking about that outside of God protecting a remnant, it would have been just like Sodom and Gomorrah. Do you know what happened to Sodom and Gomorrah? They are gone, gone, gone. The fire from heaven fell and burned up everything that was there. Why? Because sin had overthrown everything. You know what will happen in your life if you continue to allow sin to creep in and continue to allow things to grow in your life? You're going to have problems. Now, I understand in the common world we live in today, we will hear a preacher preach on sin, we'll get up, we'll walk out the door and say, well, I'm not going back to that church who preached on sin. I don't like preaching on sin. I don't like when somebody calls out sin. I don't like, it's everybody else's fault. But who's the one that did the sinning?
1: Mm-hmm. Amen.
0: Mm-hmm. I mean, if you're upset about the sin that's in your life and somebody talking about the sin that's in your life, the preacher didn't make you sin. Yeah. I understand popular Calvinistic beliefs is that God could make you sin. That's why it's a heretical doctrine and you should throw it in the trash. But God did not cause you to sin. He can't do evil. He can't do wrong. He's not the puppet master that makes you do one or the other. Okay? The devil, which common belief in the world today is, well, the devil made me do it. Devil didn't make you do a single thing.
1: That's right.
0: All he did is he put it right in front of you, and you, yourself, the one you see in the mirror every day, if you want to be upset with anybody, pick that person. Because they're the one that did it. And we get upset at sin because it is ruining our lives. But yet it is me that can't stop it. It's me that hasn't changed from it. It's me that gets upset about it. My prayer is that when you hear preaching on sin, that you say, you know what, I'm thankful somebody loves me enough to tell me that I need to change something in my life. When you go to the doctor, and the doctor looks at all your notes and says, well, you know what? If they don't change their eating habits, if they don't work out a little bit more, they will die at 45 by the heart issues and all the problems they have. If they looked and read your charts and said that, well, you know what? They've got cancer, but I don't want to walk in there and tell them the bad news. I just want to tell them everything's fine. And you die in 4 to 6 weeks when it could have been treated and everything taken care of. You don't get mad at the doctor whenever he tells you that you need to change and fix some things in your life. But boy, we will run from every preaching and every church service and everything that wants to tell you that you need to fix something before you go into a place of ill repute, non-repairable, problems after problems. My prayer today is you say, God, I don't want to be like those in this time. Lord, I was thankful for the preaching of cleanness. You know, that first paragraph he has wrote there, I really like that one. These next two weren't really what I wanted to hear today. But my hope is that the opening, you say, you know what, I'm thankful that God made me clean. I don't want to run it through the mud again. I'm thankful for what God's done in my life. I don't want to go mess it up again. I'm thankful for all that God's done for me. And my hope is today that we said, Lord, help me change it. Now, since we read the first 1 through 9, let me read 10 through 15, and then we can set up 16 through 18, all right? So hopefully you still got your Bible. We'll go to verse number 10. It says, hear the word of the Lord, ye rulers of Sodom, give ear unto the law of our God, ye people of Gomorrah. To what purpose is the multitude of your sacrifices unto me, saith the Lord? I am full of the burnt offerings of rams and the fat of fed beasts, and I delight not in the blood of bullocks or of lambs or of he goats. When ye come to appear before me, who hath required this at your hand, to tread my courts? Bring no more vain oblations. Incense is an abomination unto me. The new moons and Sabbaths, the calling of assemblies, I cannot away with. It is iniquity, even the solemn meeting. Your new moons and your appointed feasts, my soul hateth. They are a trouble unto me. I am weary to bear them. And then you spread forth your hands. I will hide mine eyes from you. Yea, when you make many prayers, I will not hear. Your hands are full of blood. Not only is God upset with how they're living in 1 through 9, but he's upset with the sacrifices in 10 through 15. He's come to the place and said, you know what? You're living wrong. And then you want to come and say, well, here it is, God. I'm still giving unto you. You want to know what will change things in your life? It's not giving more money in the offering plate. It's not just spending more time in the church grounds and fixing things. What will change your life is when you get your heart right and you get yourself fixed and everything seems to start to take place in your life. Oh, you can throw a 20 instead of a 10 in the offering plate and still walk out the door and be as vile and wretched as can be and say, why isn't anything changing in my life? Well, you know what? I'm going to start. I'm going to come on a work day. I'm going to come show up. I'm going to work. And I'm going to try to get things right in my life. And you come and you work. And, well, you know what? I think it. Praise the Lord. It's good to work by the sweat of your brow and the strength of your back and do things and feel a sense of accomplishment at the end of a long day's work. But that ain't going to help you sleep better at night. What's going to help fix you and what's going to help get things right is when your heart gets right. God said, I don't want the sacrifices of the people from an unworthy heart. Today, my hope is we say, God, get me right. Because you know what happens? We got up this morning and we begrudgingly got ready. We have bickered and complained all the way to church. We come, we sit down in this presence of the sanctuary and go, Lord, try to bless me. God, you should be thankful that I'm even here. We offering plate goes through and we grab somebody and we throw it in the plate and we say, well, you know what? I could have bought more groceries. I could have got, instead of the hamburger steak, I could have got the filet. Instead of this, I could have got that. And you know what? We're begrudgingly giving to God. Today, my hope is that we'd stop for a moment and say, is what I'm giving to God truly out of my heart and what I want to give? Am I just giving sacrifices because that's what I've always done? Today, God wasn't happy with their living conditions. He wasn't happy with their sacrifices. And he says, why don't you come and get yourself clean? Why don't you come and get things right and get the way that you need to be? As you come to the verse of the scripture, as we read here this morning, been preached on many times, Isaiah 1, been preached on many times, and I'm thankful today that I can be clean. I'm thankful today that I can stand in the presence of God and all those like-minded individuals and say, I'm thankful for what God has done in my life. But how many of us really know what God has done in our life? When you understand the depths of sin and the darkness that was in your life and that God said, you know what, come here, let me scrub, let me clean, let me take care of you. And you are as white as snow, brand new, perfect in God and in the eyes of what He is. My hope is that we'd say, Lord, I'm thankful for what you've done.
2: Amen.
0: I don't want to go back to what I used to be, what I once was, but Lord, help me today to say that, God, I want to be right in the eyes of God. The ending of verse number 4 says that they are gone away backward. As you read, study, understand that many then, many today, have come and started to go in the wrong direction. I'm a preacher, I believe in backsliding. Say, preacher, I don't think I believe in backsliding. Well, quit practicing it, and then your point will be made proven to me, okay? It gets real easy to say, I don't believe in backsliding as you're in and out of church and not really around. But if you aren't where you used to be, and you went backwards, you can put whatever word you want for it. You're backsliding, all right? And so, yes, you can't slide out of salvation. You can't fall backwards out of the saving grace of God. But I believe that you can lose your walk. And you can lose your joy and the salvation that God has given you. And what happens in the lives of a lot of people is that we went backward. My prayer today is we say, Lord, if that's me, help me to be able to get things fixed in my life. Get back to where I need to be. Now, I've got a confession here today that I've got to share with everybody that is greatly going to offend some. And some could care less about this at all. I wash all my clothes together and do not separate them. And I know there are some that I just hurt really deeply with that. And there are some that says, what's wrong with that, preacher? I do the same thing at my house. Growing up, we had a basket for whites, baskets for all the colored clothes. And you didn't mix them. Mom, you did it one time. Mama told Dad, and Dad made sure I didn't do it again because that's the way that it is. Growing up, I thought, well, that's just a waste of time. That's two separate loads of laundry. You just throw them all in there together, pull them out. Fold them, and it's fine. What's the big deal? There's no issue in that at all. The other day, I was preaching down at Dad's church, and I was down there with him, spent the day with him, and I started getting ready at his church, or at his house to go down and preach, and I'm pressing my shirt. And I press my shirt and I hang it up. And Dad comes from the old school mentality that if you didn't wear a white shirt, you weren't called by God to preach. I ain't joking. There's an old school mentality of preachers that if you wore any other collared shirt than white, you'd best just sit down because only a white shirt could stand in the pulpit to preach. And he'll wear a pink one for Mom on certain days or what have you, but he has about 47, 11, you know, white shirts hanging in the closet. And And he had one with his breast and hanging there, and I pressed mine, and I hung it up beside it, and I laughed. And all of this came from what I saw that day. I hang my white shirt beside his white shirt and go, I don't have a white shirt. Two totally different colors. Today I bring evidence A of said white shirt. And since then, Ashley has bought me a new white shirt. I mean, I don't know if y'all can see from back there.
2: Great.
0: But so y'all know the green suit I wear with the khaki pants. And Dad thought it was like an olive colored shirt that just went with that suit. And so we had a long conversation of the differences that are there and talking and laughing about it. And I said, Sunday you can preach that because I'm going to preach it at mine and what have you. Verse number 16 is talking about to wash you and make you clean. Today I have the question of what are you washing with? I'd like to give you a couple things and hopefully open your eyes as to what we're doing in the world and what we're living. God said in his text that though we be red like crimson, we'll be white as snow. I'm not meant to be off-white, close to white, as good as I can be. God called me for a certain and specific work. My hope is today is that we'd stop for just a moment and say, Lord, where do I stand on this spectrum of color? Where am I? As I stand before you, God, you've done a work in my life. But what am I washing with down here? The first thing I'd like to preach on a couple points here today is the company that we have around us. As mentioned, my great fault in life is just throwing everything in one basket and washing it and saying, it'll be all right. It'll be fine. There's no problem at all. I see no issue with it. The saying is still true. You are the company that you keep. You can only live with skunks so long before you start to smell like one. Mm-hmm. What's happening is that, well, you know what, preacher? I'm okay where I'm at. I'm doing fine. I'm all right. 1 Corinthians 15:33 says, be not deceived, evil communication, corrupt good manners. I don't think that shirt hated being white and it just said, you know what, I'm gonna darken it up a little bit. But yet I have surrounded it with all the things that changed it. I've surrounded it with all the things, the company that it was washed with, the company and all that it was taken care of, everything that was with it started to change what it is. Today, you say, well, you know, preacher, the Bible teaches that Jesus ate with sinners. You're right, he did. But who was the party that was changed when he left? Preaching, you know, we live in this world. And I go to work every day, and these people, they don't believe in God. They have no part of God. They don't want to hear the Bible. They want nothing to do with anything I believe. I understand where you have to live, but that doesn't mean you have to live like it. And what's happening in our world today is that God called us to be pure, white, clean, and stand above reproach, above everything the world offers. But yet the company we keep has started to make it dingy. What used to be so pure, so good, has started to change things. My question is, when you walk away from the work crew, who's the one that was changed? When you go away from the company that you have, is it them going, you know what, I need that kind of peace in my life? Or do they not even see a difference in how you act, being a Christian, and how they live? Being a worldly-minded person. Be careful of your company. Because in the world of influencers, you're being influenced by something. Who's the one being influenced when your gatherings take place? Not only are we washing with the company we keep, but secondly, the compromises that we have. You want to know why I've washed all my clothes together for all these years? It's because the first time I moved out of the house of living under dictatorship rule that we separate the two types of clothes, I threw them all in one basket, I washed it all together, I poured it out, and there was not a single garment changed whenever I started to fold everything. And I thought, Mom, why you lie to me like that? You do all that extra work. You do everything that everybody else is washing clothes together. Everybody else do it. Why did I have to do all that for 18, 20 years and throwing baskets, doing this? And you went through so much extra work, but you could have just done it all together. I tell you, compromise doesn't change the first time you do it. But over the years, throwing all these clothes together, guess what? I have a problem now. And I can't change it. Now that I've seen the impact of my compromise, I can't fix what's been broken. I can't go back and say, OxyClean, please help me fix this. You can bleach so much till everything starts to just unravel and fall apart. You can try to go back and fix these things and say, you know what? I see now what happened when I compromised. But it's too late. First time I washed all the clothes together, there was no issue with it. There's no problem with it. But now, look, I don't even want to wear the shirt. I will be 100% honest. This thing goes in the trash when I get home. And I used to come to church and think this is what white looked like. Y'all picking up what I'm putting down? We compromising. And we don't see what compromising is doing to us with every little action, every little thing that we do. Well, you know what? It's just easier. I promise you this. Modern Christianity in America is at a place of despair because it's just easier.
2: Yeah.
0: Everything we do is based on convenience. Can I tell you, it is easier for you to just eat in the living room and everybody got the TV dinner trays and we just sit around. But you want to know what's better for your family? To turn everything off and sit at the dinner table and have a conversation with each other. Amen. As you eat a meal. You mean you do that every night, preacher? No, I can't every night, but I do it every night that I'm able to. I understand I live this life too, but there comes a point where you have to say that there are impacts in the decisions of what I'm doing that will not only affect me, but it will affect my marriage, it will affect my children, and it will affect their marriage when they grow up. And so if I compromise today, it's not just the impact of what it might be in my life, but the impact in every life that will follow. No, you know what? They're just kids. We was having this conversation with John Woods and I this morning. Well, they're just kids, you know. They don't need to learn to do these things. They don't need to learn to do that. It's just easier if I go ahead and do it. You don't know why your kids can't do anything at 25? Because you didn't make them do it whenever they were 5 and 15 and 20. And you didn't make them clean the house. Whenever I hated dusting my bedroom. I preached on this just a couple weeks. When company came over, it was awful. Nobody looked at my bedroom. Nobody came. But you know what? Mom taught me how to do things. I ain't the best at doing them now. You can amen that. But I know how. I told myself. Now I got to help. How many of us at home, it's easier when you just say, I'll get out of my way, here, let me do this. But are you really helping? Are you really teaching them as they grow? They're never going to do it as good as you do it. They're kids. Look, 8 and 6 years old cannot clean as good as a 35-year-old. But you know what? If they don't learn at 8 and 6, they ain't doing it at 18 and 16. They're not doing it at 28 and 26. They're not doing it at 48 and 46. Because it was easier in the moment. Compromise. We're not just affected the first time. But whenever they're kids and you're saying, hey, will you put the dishes in the sink or in the dishwasher? Yeah, they say, well, I can't do that. Look, if their little thumbs can work a joystick and a controller, they can work a dishwasher too. All right? And if their minds can put together everything a game has, look, Zeke is doing stuff on a game that I don't even know if I know how to do right now. But yeah, they're just kids. It's easier.

0: we don't got, look, let me share with you. We can compromise today for them, but it's going to cause problems later on. Amen. Well, you know what? Nobody else is doing it that way. I don't care. Look, I don't care. What? If everybody's jumping off a bridge, you're jumping off one too. You've heard that 1,000 times. Live for God. Do for God what He's asked you to do. It will look different. Yeah. It won't always be easier, but it'll always be worth it.
1: Yeah.
2: Amen.
0: Lord, help us today to see what compromise has done to ourselves, to our households, to our families. It's easier, and convenience is not always better. Not only here today as we look at Him saying, Lord, thank you for cleaning me up. Thank you for the cleansing process. Thank you for, you know, all that you've done. God, help me not to wash myself in the worldly ways and the company that I keep and the compromises that they are, but Lord, help me to see that there's supposed to be a contrast. I understand that church can be on a lot of buildings, but that don't mean that all these buildings are actually a church.
1: Yeah.
0: There's a difference in what the Bible calls us to be as to what a lot of people are doing today. And I ain't trying to create brainwashed people that I'm the only person that's doing it right. That's not it at all. There are a lot of good, God-fearing churches in our county, in our country, all along our communities. All right, it's not we're the only ones that do it right. But what I will say is this. There's a lot of people that aren't.
1: Yeah.
0: And there should be a difference in how you live, how you act. And you should get some people that comment and say, oh really, you do that? Because there should be a difference between you and what this world is doing. Amen. I have a whole closet full of white shirts that look like this. And whenever I hung, just because I knew what the message was going to be, and I hung all my Ashley just got me some new shirts, and I hung those white ones in there with the other white ones the way they were, and I thought, there is a difference. When the white shirt entered the closet, it went, oh. Oh. And when the white shirt entered the closet, the other white shirts went, oh. Because it saw the difference of what it should be. Today, you are supposed to be different. There is a difference in your life that you should say, God, I'm thankful. I'm thankful that you cleansed me. I'm thankful that I can look and see how bad my life was. I'm thankful that I can look and see that where I was going, that if you had not stepped in, that you had not saved my soul, that you had not set me on a new course and a new path, that a devil's hell is where I would have spent all eternity. God, I'm thankful for what you did in my life.
3: Amen.
0: And I don't want to go back.
3: Amen.
0: Right now this shirt's saying, please don't make me look like that.
1: Yeah.
0: Please learn.
1: Yes.
0: Please do something. Don't get clean and then go right back to the same things. There should be a difference in how you live your life. And I don't care who else calls themselves a Christian. If they ain't following the Bible, it's not where they need to be. And you might look different from other people that call themselves Christians. But my hope is that we'd say, Lord, help me today be what I need to be. You sit in your seat and you say, well, preacher, come on now. You ain't got to be so hard. I'm not as bad as all the other people. Thank you for confessing that you're bad.
1: Yeah.
0: You've never thought of it that way, have you? You just thought, well, I'm not as bad as them. But by saying I'm not as bad as them is you're confessing that you are bad. So maybe we stop for a moment and say, you know, maybe I'm comparing to the wrong side. You know, I should have done. Normally when I'm preaching, I go, ah, this would be a really good thing to do. You know, there's the color spectrum from white and all the shades of gray, darker all the way to black. And you can see all the way across. And to just visual in your mind, all right? Could have put it on the screen for you, made it look good, but I'm not that good, all right? And as we've got dingy and disgusting and dirty, and well, preach, you'd have to go that far. But we've went down the spectrum, and our eyes only go to the darker side. Well, at least I'm not that bad. But we never look back and say, but I'm not that good. I understand you want to feel better about yourself. You want to know how you do that? It's to get yourself back where you need to be. Yeah. Comparison is the devil's tool. And what he does is he's trying to get you to say, I'm okay. But okay is not okay. And maybe instead of saying, well, I'm not as bad as them, we can stop and say, well, but I'm not as good as them. And Lord, I don't want to feel better living in my sin because I'm not as bad as that person. I want to get myself better so I can look and say, I'm thankful that God, you washed me and made me new. Lord, that's where I want to stay. Today we've talked about what are we being washed with. There comes a point where we have to see the difference and the contrast and all that is there. You know, I was once clean, I was once washed, but you know, I've washed myself with the world too many times. Yeah, just let me throw this in. It's hard. It's hard to come to church once a week and then wash yourself, you know, 819 times through with the world throughout the week. And then come back to church once a week and think you're going to turn out okay. It's not going to work well. Okay? It's not going to end well. You never will be perfect. You might sit here in your seat and say, you know what, preacher, this is a sermon that changed my life. I'm on the straight and narrow. I'm going to be right. I'm going to do good. But you never will be perfect. This nice, clean, new shirt. In all the efforts of what I try to do, it may get thrown into the wrong bin one day and be washed with clothes that are not like-minded as this one. You know what you do when you pull it out? You need to make sure I don't do that again. Not just throw it in the trash and throw it away. I understand we mess up. I understand that there's times where we're not exactly what we want to be. That doesn't mean we just keep going in the wrong direction. Today, you might be sitting there saying, preacher, I'm thankful for what God did in my life, but yet I haven't been what I need to be. Let me finish with this today. It's not only is it the company we keep and the comparisons of what, or the compromises, comparisons would have been a good one, contrast and the problems of what we have, but last thing we'll finish here today is that there needs to be a coming back to Christ. As you look in verse number 18, and you see there, and it says, come now. Not come when you get things right. Not come whenever things, you know, are slower in your life. Not, well, you know, if everything's good for you in your life, then this is just the right time. Not, well, you know what, I'll do it next Sunday when the rest of the family is here. Not, well, you know what, I'll come to Jesus in a minute and later, another time. The Bible says, come now. Even in the shape and the condition that you're in. Say, oh, preacher, you know, are you sure that's what that means? He just literally laid out how terrible this nation is and how they're living. Compares them to Sodom and Gomorrah, that he's literally wiped off the face of this planet. And says that you're living just like them. I'm sick of your sacrifices and what you're trying to do. And then he says, hey, let's get washed up. Let's get clean and come now. Today. Let us reason together. Let us talk. Let us have a conversation as to what has happened. That though your sins may be a scar, though your failures may have happened, though your problems in your life may be, I can take all the mess of what you've made. And I can clean it up and make it right. I can make it white as snow again. Today, I can do my best to bring this shirt back to its original state, but it will never happen. Today,

0: trying to see how man-made things can be like God. It is non-comparable. What God can do in your life cannot be explained. It cannot always be His. Talked about how this work, this thing, all this stuff. Well, sometimes you just got to stop and say, God, I'm trusting Your Word. I'm trusting what You say. I'm believing in what You can do. And today I come to You and say, Lord, help me. God, I don't want to be washed in the world. If I want to start the wash, Lord, help wash me in the pureness of Your love. Wash me and show me the grace and mercy in what You have. Today, let me come now unto the Lord, my Savior, God Almighty, and say that even though I failed, God, help me one more time. Every opportunity I get to kneel at an altar with somebody that comes and gives their life to Christ, I explain that God has wiped the slate clean. That this is a fresh start. That we're starting over. God has taken the sins and washed them away. And though as we live this life, we may fall short. We may fail. That might be you. I've went back. I'm not living. I'm not where I need to be. I know I'm saved, but I'm not where I need to be. Maybe today's the day we come back and say, Lord, I need You to wash me up. Need You to clean me. Oh, we're not getting saved again. Lord, help rededicate my life. Lord, help cleanse me and get me back where I need to be. Lord, help fix the problems in my life. Help show me where I've gone wrong and astray. God, help make all things new in my life. If we were to ask church, what would you rather be today? If you had your choice this morning when you was getting ready and you opened up the closet and you found this old, dingy, disgusting shirt, and you found a pure white shirt, what would you grab? Well, preacher, I'd grab the white shirt. So why don't we do that in our life? Why don't, when God flips through the closet of this world and sees who you are, why not say, I want to present myself and what I would want. Don't sit here and say, here's what I want in my life, but yet I give God the reject. I give God the problems. I give God all the issues. Today, let's make a change to be different. Today, let's say this is the day that changes my life. Today, this is the day where I say, I'm ready. I got to live in the world, but the company that's around me isn't going to change me. I need to be rooted and grounded in the Word of God so I can stand no matter what comes my way. Let me not compromise, but let me stand on what is right, not what's convenient, not what's easier, but let me say, God, I want to live for You and do what's right by Your Word. Lord, help me not to seek the comforts of this world and what's easier. Let me be a contrast that as this world looks into my life, that they can see that there is something, that there is no greater compliment than for somebody to come up to you and say, where do you go to church at? Well, I can just see a difference in your life. Lastly, today you sat here and you thought, you know what, I need to get better. Come now back to Christ. Come and get things fixed today. Don't wait. Don't put it off. Don't think about how things can be different elsewhere and all this. And I need to fix that. I need to do this. But today, if the Lord has spoke to your heart, do not reject Him. Do not turn Him away. But come and reason with God Almighty. Come and stand before and hear what He has to say. And say, Lord, wash me clean one more time. If you bow your heads, Miss Mary and Becky, if you'll come. As they get ready, a song of invitation. I believe today it's just as I am, if I'm not mistaken. No better way for you to come than just the way you are. He didn't say go fix yourself up and then come. But He said come now. Today, let me ask you a question. Nobody looking around and say, preacher, I'm thankful that God has washed me and made me clean. Would you just slip your hand up and say, that's me, preacher. I know I'm saved. Not a doubt in my mind. I know today that if I die, tonight, I go to heaven. Thank the Lord for all you've done. Hands all over the house here today. Thank you, thank you. You may put them down. Maybe as you're sitting there, the Holy Spirit of God started to speak to your heart. Say, preacher, I don't know anything about church. I got no idea what any of this is about. So maybe I frequented church, but you know, it's just been kind of in and out. But today, you're here. The Holy Spirit had the opportunity to talk to you. Maybe you realize that I'm not where I need to be with God. And in this moment you say, preacher, I'm not saved. If I was to die today, I wouldn't want to, but I'd go to a devil's hell. Would you be honest with yourself right there where you sit? You say, preacher, that's me. I've never really thought about it much, but that's me. Would you just slip your hand and say, pray for me, preacher. Pray for me. Would that be you? Right there where you are? Say, preacher, pray for me. I don't know where I stand with eternity. Bless the Lord. Bless the Lord. Today, maybe you're sitting there and you say, preacher, I know I'm saved, raise my hand, but you really kind of hit the nail on the head. I haven't been living life the way that I need to. I haven't been as serious about this thing as I need to. I haven't been the Christian that I'd like to be. Would you be honest and just slip your hand up and say, that's me, preacher. Pray for me. I need to be a better Christian. Thank you for hands. Thank you for hands. Hands going up. Hands all over the house here this morning. Thank you. Thank you. Thank you. You may put them down. Not my word, but God's word. It says, come now. Right in this invitation, why don't you come? Right now, before we ever pray and stand up, why don't you go ahead and step out? Come on. I've said it, and I'll say it again. Right now is the easiest time for you to move. So why not come down? Say, I know I need to be better, preacher. You've already said it. I have nothing I need to point out. I'm just trying to show you the place where you can come to get things fixed. Why not gather around an altar? I'd love to pray with you. Let's come. Say, Lord, wash me again. Heavenly Father, we thank you for this day. God, I pray right now for the sound of my voice, the power of Holy Spirit of conviction, Lord, to be upon people. God, we not be happy with a sinful lifestyle. We not be complacent, Lord, we're just okay. God, I pray for a church that would be on fire for God. And say that, Lord, I want to be the best Christian that I can be. God, I don't want to just give you what I can. I want to look and search and what's the best that I can do. God, help me not to present myself in a way that is unpleasing to me. God, help me to present myself in a way that is pleasing unto you. God, I pray that we have an altar that did not go unused. Lord, hands all over the house here this morning saying, I need to be a better Christian. Help us, Lord, to take advantage of the opportunities and stand before us. In the name of Jesus, we do pray. Amen.
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1: Here's the Metro News AccuWeather forecast. Today will be mostly cloudy with some rain and drizzle in the morning, transitioning to scattered showers in the afternoon. The high temperature will reach 68. Tonight will remain cloudy with a low of 52. Tomorrow will start off with clouds but will become sunny, marking the beginning of a prolonged period of dry weather. The high will be 66. Tuesday will bring plenty of sunshine with a high of 69. Wednesday is looking pleasant with abundant sunshine and a high of 73. For Metro News, I'm meteorologist Joe Lundberg.

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1: Here's the Metro News AccuWeather forecast. Today will be mostly cloudy with some rain and drizzle in the morning, transitioning to scattered showers in the afternoon. The high temperature will reach 68. Tonight will remain cloudy with a low of 52. Tomorrow will start off with clouds but will become sunny, marking the beginning of a prolonged period of dry weather. The high will be 66. Tuesday will bring plenty of sunshine with a high of 69. Wednesday is looking pleasant with abundant sunshine and a high of 73. For Metro News, I'm meteorologist Joe Lundberg.

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beer joint with a few of the guys. 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And boy, let me tell you, she was the prettiest thing I'd ever seen in a pair of boots. 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

Corey Kent on Y'all Access, kicking us off with his song, Empty Words. That's off his new album, Heartland Rock and Roll. It's Kelly Sutton here with your Y'all Access pass to the latest in country music. All the news highlights from last week are still to come, plus 3 full hours of the latest country hits. And we'll probably have a throwback or two. Hang tight for that. Luke Combs is with us now, making

0: That's Luke Combs on Y'all Access. Ain't No Love in Oklahoma. Well, it's been over a month now since we lost the one and only Dolly Parton. Did you celebrate Dolly Parton Day last Friday? It was on 9/25, a little nod to her song 9 to 5. And earlier this week, I got a special delivery of Dolly's new cup of ambition coffee. Follow Y'all Access Radio on Facebook and Instagram so you can see the unboxing. Wait, am I an influencer now? I just love that Dolly's spirit still lives on all of these projects. I'm actually staying at her new hotel this weekend, and I'll bring you that scoop next week on Y'all Access. The tributes to Dolly continue to pour in. Kacey Musgraves did an amazing salute to our queen last weekend on the VMAs. And that was the same night Taylor Swift dedicated her big win to Dolly.
1: One person without whom just this wouldn't be happening. And that person is the ultimate showgirl, Dolly Parton.
0: You may remember Lainey Wilson recorded a nod to Dolly a few years ago. You will find this song on her Sayin' What I'm Thinkin' album that came out in 2021. It's WWDD. What Would Dolly Do? On Y'all Access.

0: Kane Brown on Y'all Access with Woman. You found the show that gets you inside country music. We'll bring you the scoop that you don't get anywhere else. So you may recall Taylor Swift recently returned to the country charts with her song from the Toy Story 5 soundtrack. It's called I Knew It, I Knew You. And she's really enjoying returning to her country roots.
1: 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Just getting to really look back and feel so grateful for the memories I've gotten to have in country music. And now the memories I'm still making, getting to have this amazing experience with this song. And I'm really, really appreciative to country radio for putting their arms around this song and giving it such a nice warm hug, because it, I feel that, and I will never, ever stop thanking them for that.
0: This song also gave her a return to the CMA nominations board. It's been nominated for Single of the Year, and Taylor has confirmed she will be at the CMAs on November 18th. Here's I Knew It, I Knew You.

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0: Morgan Wallen on Y'all Access. That's Don't We. Hey, y'all, it's Kelly Sutton in Nashville, and I hope that you have that Y'all Access Pass handy because you are my plus one for Riley Green's number one party for his recent chart topper, Change My Mind. He chatted with us ahead of the official festivities about several topics, including how things are going on The Voice.
1: I'm not just saying this because I'm supposed to, but I am supposed to say this. They're really great. I didn't know any of them. I met Kelly via a voicemail or phone call. I met Queen Latifah at the American Music Awards the week before. And we had one day of kind of just getting some B-roll of us hanging out before we filmed. And that day we all hit it off and it was like we knew each other forever. So I really, you know, hats off to the producers for picking all the coaches, and I kind of feel like I snuck in the back door, but it's a really great bunch to be around. It makes it fun.
0: We also talked about his new album, That's Just Me, and his current single, which is giving serious Toby Keith vibes. It's called Think As You Drunk. Listen in as he gives us the backstory.
1: I really don't remember thinking, let's write a Toby Keith kind of song. But that title, you know, certainly lived in that place. And when we wrote it, I remember listening back to the work tape and thinking, man, that sounds like something Toby would have written.
0: I love that Toby's family loved this song, too. Here's Riley Green with Think As You Drunk.

Riley Green on Y'all Access. That's Think As You Drunk. You know, Kacey Musgraves is in the middle of her Middle of Nowhere tour, and she brought it to Nashville last weekend with two shows at Bridgestone Arena. I was there the first night. It was so cool the way that it was set up in the round. She played the entire new album and a couple of her older hits. There was a conveyor belt that ran all the way around the stage. And for the song Merry-Go-Round, they lit the stage up like a carousel. I mean, it was so cool. Now, she's going to keep this show going this week, heading to her home state of Texas with shows in Houston, Austin, and Dallas through next weekend. Kacey's on your radio right now with Dry Spell.

0: Casey Musgraves on Y'all Access with me, Kelly Sutton. You know, Max McNown's new album, Leave on a Light, is out right now. Have you listened to it yet? He's currently touring as well. He's heading to Austin City Limits Festival very soon on two separate dates. He's going to be there October 4th and then again on the 11th in Austin, Texas. Here's Max on Y'all Access with Done For.
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2: Here's the Metro News AccuWeather forecast. Today will be mostly cloudy with some rain and drizzle in the morning, transitioning to scattered showers in the afternoon. The high temperature will reach 68. Tonight will remain cloudy with a low of 52. Tomorrow will start off with clouds but will become sunny, marking the beginning of a prolonged period of dry weather. The high will be 66. Tuesday will bring plenty of sunshine with a high of 69. Wednesday is looking pleasant with abundant sunshine and a high of 73. For Metro News, I'm meteorologist Joe Lundberg.

0: Zach Topp on Y'all Access with his latest, That's South of Sanity. It's Kelly Sutton in Nashville, and we learned last week that Luke Bryan, Carrie Underwood, and Lionel Richie will be returning for another season of American Idol. I was so glad to hear that. I mean, I was kind of worried about Lionel, but apparently he's on the rebound and he is in for another season. Now, Luke just released a new album. It's called Signs, and it features a double Luke moment. He teamed up with Luke Combs for a fun song called Finders Keepers.
1: I've always wanted to try to get him on a song. He's an amazing singer, and we've become buddies through the years, and I've always wanted to have like a Luke and Luke moment. The first time I heard this song, I was in the middle of my recording session, and it got played to me, and it hit me like a ton of bricks from the moment I heard it. I went to lunch, I listened to it about 20 times at lunch, come back in the afternoon, recorded the song on the fly, and it just sounds like a classic country song. And when Luke Combs heard it, he called me right back and said, hey man, let's do this thing. So I was so honored that he was fired up and I'm fired up for you guys to hear.
0: This is the song that leads off the album, Finders Keepers on Y'all Access.

Sometimes they just need a little taste of their own medicine. Am I right? Hey, y'all, it's Kelly Sutton on Y'all Access. So I have some exciting news from Dustin Lynch. He has a new album coming our way. It's called Clean Slate, and he'll release it in just a matter of weeks, October 30th. I can't wait for all the new music from him. Here he is on Y'all Access with his buddy, Jelly Roll, singing about his Chevrolet.

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1: Go ahead and kick those boots off, John. It's the weekend. Hey, friends, it's Kelly Sutton in Nashville, and I want to send a big congratulations out to Kenny Chesney, who just had the number one song on the country airplay chart this past week. It's for the song Carry On, the same week that his new album, Silver Sands Marina, came out. Now, I recently had Kenny on my podcast, Country Heat Weekly, and we talked all about watching the charts.
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1: 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Here's Kenny with

Tony Chesney on the show that gets you inside country music with the number one song in the country this past week. It's Carry On. Hey, y'all, it's Kelly, and I'm glad to have you with me. I have plenty more music coming our way this hour. Old

Lauren Elena and Chase Matthew with All My Exes. You've got y'all access. So the guys of Old Dominion are no strangers to touring with Kenny Chesney, right? They toured with him multiple summers in a row as they were getting their career off the ground. Well, the last few years, they've been doing their own thing. But they're going to join Kenny and co-headliner Eric Church on one show on the original Vibe Room tour next summer. That show is going to be in Buffalo, New York on June 19th. So fans there will get Kenny Chesney, Eric Church, and Old Dominion all in one night. Well,

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Tyler Hubbard on Y'all Access. That's Dancing in the Country. Well, Stella was beat out by Ella last weekend at the MTV Video Music Awards. Ella Langley picked up her first Moon Man trophy for the all-gender Best Country category, beating six other nominees, including Luke Combs, Shaboozey, and Stella Lefty. But Stella and her boyfriend Vincent Mason got a fun date night out of the situation. They look so good all dressed up. Stella still has plenty to celebrate, though. She just watched her first country single go all the way to number one. The song is Boston, of course, and it took the number one spot on the country airplay chart just a couple weeks ago. There was a party because Nashville loves a good party. It happened Friday night right here in Nashville. Stella is currently trading her train bound for Boston for a plane bound for Australia this week. She's got five shows down under a little bit later this month. On a

You Should Probably Leave. It's a great one from Chris Stapleton. Hey, y'all, Kelly here, and I've been poking around, and it looks like we're not getting a new Chris Stapleton album anytime soon. But he does have a couple songs coming out before the year is over. One is on a soundtrack, and one is a Christmas collaboration. Okay, that's all I can say for now. And I probably wasn't even supposed to say that much, so keep it between us, okay? To my Midwest country fans, Co Wetzel is coming your way next weekend. He's going to be taking his Night Champion tour to Chicago, Milwaukee, and Fishers, Indiana, where he's going to be singing this one. Here's Hurts Like You.

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1: Here's the Metro News AccuWeather forecast. Tonight, expect cloudy skies with a low of 58. Tomorrow will be rather cloudy with occasional rain and drizzle in the morning, transitioning to a shower in spots in the afternoon. Look for a high of 68. Tomorrow night will remain cloudy with a low of 51. Moving on to Monday, anticipate some clouds giving way to sunshine with a high of 66. Tuesday is set to bring plenty of sunshine with a high of 67. For Metro News, I'm meteorologist Jason Catarina.

0: Dan and Shay are on Y'all Access with Say So. We're just over a week out since Ella Langley did something truly incredible. She broke the record for the longest number of weeks atop the Billboard Hot 100 chart, a record that was created by the one and only Mariah Carey, I might add. Now, Ella's song, Choosin' Texas, hit 23 weeks at number one on the chart, beating Mariah's record of 22 weeks for All I Want for Christmas Is You. Ella was understandably overwhelmed by the news, but she did her best to put it into words in a video she posted on social media.
1: I'm genuinely trying to find the words to help explain what's going on in my brain.
2: What? I don't know. Thank you so much. Thank you for loving this song, for listening to it. I feel like I just don't even know what to say at this point. I mean, I'm running out of like hyperboles to describe how I feel, so I will just let my dog in the background show you his excitement. Just thank you. Thank you so much. It's changing my life. It's changing lives of the writers of this song. It's changing lives of my family, and it is truly growing an atmosphere for something I'm going to be able to do the rest of my life. And I just, today it doesn't feel like a real thing. It feels fake, and somebody's going to come in and be like, ha ha, we're kidding the whole time. It's just kidding. But I'm going to go out and celebrate tonight, and I'm really excited to just experience a moment like this in my life. I don't know. I don't know how else to say it. Just thank you so much. And choosing T. Wow. That's the one, huh?
0: And since then, it's tallied up another week at the top, bringing her total to 24. Here's the song that has become the biggest in country music by far. Here's Choosin' Texas.

Kelly Langley on Y'all Access. That's Choosin' Texas, of course. It's Kelly Sutton here, and it seems like the long-whispered rumors are true. Ella is dating fellow country star Tucker Wetmore. The two left the Nashville Songwriters Awards together last week, and several outlets have sources that say they've been together for a while now. No official confirmation so far from either side, but we have Tucker right now on Y'all Access with Wind Up Missing You.

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13: He's a ranch hand in a pinch, man. Hotter than the red on the cattle brand. Cause she's a gold digger with a quick trigger. A cast iron skillet swinging lid flipper. Now he's a double wide on the county line. Sipping on a six pack of Lone Star Light. She did him dirty, took him to the

0: my horse back.
1: Cody Johnson on Y'all Access, just trying to get a horse back. It's Kelly Sutton here on the show that gets you inside country music. Glad to have you. Riley Green is officially off to the races as the newest coach on the singing competition show, The Voice. He joins Kelly Clarkson, Adam Levine, and Queen Latifah on this year's coaching panel. Now, we caught up with Riley the day after the show premiered to find out how the experience had been going.
2: It was really fun to be on the I haven't seen it yet. I was in the studio last night. It was awesome. I've done enough TV stuff to know that it's not always fun. And the crew's great. The other coaches are great. I really couldn't have picked a better few folks to work with. So I'm excited about seeing it. I get to watch it like everybody else and see if they made me look cool or not. From a career standpoint, you know, they're paying me, but I would have done it for free. Because, I mean, what type of attention can you get on a music career better than being a host in The Voice? I mean, look at Blake, you know, what that did for his career, and Luke Bryan on American Idol. So it was a really easy decision for me to go do it.
1: 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Here he is on Y'all Access right now with Worst Way.

Kylie Green on Y'all Access. This is the show that gets you inside country music. Ashley Cook recently released a music video for her song, Baby Blues. And you might recognize a familiar face in the video. Comedian Matt Rife makes a cameo. Ashley's singing that right now on Y'all Access. Here's Baby Blues. Baby.

You've got Y'all Access with me, Kelly Sutton. And I have more conversations with artists coming your way, including a chat with Lainey Wilson, all about her upcoming Thursday night football performance. Oh, I got the details. Luke Combs has the next selection on the show, though. He's been keeping things sort of low-key touring right now. His next date is in April when he begins the 2027 leg of his My Kind of Saturday Night tour. Here's Luke on Y'all Access with Be By You.

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You've got Y'all Access with me, Kelly Sutton. And I have more conversations with artists coming your way, including a chat with Lainey Wilson all about her upcoming Thursday night football performance. Oh, I got the details. Luke Combs has the next selection on the show, though. He's been keeping things sort of low-key touring right now. His next date is in April when he begins the 2027 leg of his My Kind of Saturday Night Tour. Here's Luke on Y'all Access with Be By You.

Lainey Wilson on Y'all Access. That's Phone Keys Wallet. It's Kelly here. So did you see Shaboozy at the VMAs last weekend? He performed on the show and he showed up on the red carpet wearing a fully leather black suit. He is always a sharp-dressed man at these events. Here he is on Y'all Access with a bar song, Tipsy.

Shaboozy on Y'all Access with a bar song. Now, I have Ian Munsick's latest for you coming up next. First, we need to talk about the bar he just opened. It's his very own bar named after him. But unlike many other country artists, it's not in Nashville. This bar is called Ian Munsick's Cowboy Bar, and it's located in Deadwood, South Dakota. He celebrated the grand opening last week. Maybe he'll open more locations over the years. Here he is on Y'all Access now with Love is Blind.

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7: Here's the Metro News AccuWeather forecast. Tonight, expect cloudy skies with a low of 58. Tomorrow will be rather cloudy with occasional rain and

Drizzle in the morning, transitioning to a shower in spots in the afternoon. Look for a high of 68. Tomorrow night will remain cloudy with a low of 51. Moving on to Monday, anticipate some clouds giving way to sunshine with a high of 66. Tuesday is set to bring plenty of sunshine with a high of 67. For Metro News, I'm meteorologist Jason Catarina.

0: Kayla Langley on Y'all Access with Be Her. It's Kelly Sutton here. How you liking Kenny Chesney's new album, Silver Sands Marina? It's out now, and he's got a new song on the radio. It's called Remember Me That Way. And he told me all about it on the most recent episode of Country Heat Weekly.
1: Felt like Remember Me That Way also hit a really specific thing that hasn't been sung about a lot. We all know, look, it never ends well, ever, right? But it doesn't have to be terrible. And if you can get to a place in your life where you have, sometimes it takes time and perspective to get to a place where you have real gratitude that it happened. We know it didn't work out, but where you don't hate each other anymore. And you can look in the rearview mirror with a little bit of gratitude that it did happen in the first place. And you hope that you remember not the ending, but all the wonderful and the fun things you got to do together. Remember Me That Way lives in the emotion of all that. And I haven't heard a lot of songs like that.
0: Let us know what you think about this one. You can find us over on Facebook and Instagram at Y'all Access Radio.

That's Kenny Chesney. I'm Kelly Sutton. So Tyler Hubbard is currently on tour with Dan and Shay's Young Tour. The funny twist is back in the day, Dan and Shay opened for Florida Georgia Line. They're rolling the buses over to Columbus, Ohio, Pittsburgh, and Philadelphia next weekend. And you can look forward to Tyler singing this one there. Here's Back Then, Right Now on Y'all Access.

0: Miranda Lambert bringing country and disco to us this weekend with the release of her new album, Crisco. It's out right now. Hey, y'all, it's Kelly Sutton here, and I've had so much fun in the studio today, sharing all the latest songs and conversations from artists and, of course, all the inside scoop from Nashville. I'm heading out for the rest of the weekend, but make sure to come back and see us here next weekend for more Y'all Access. We'll see you then.
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2: Here's the Metro News AccuWeather forecast. Tonight, expect cloudy skies with a low of 51. Tomorrow will bring mostly sunny conditions, marking the beginning of a prolonged dry spell with a high of 67. Tomorrow night will be clear with a low of 40. Looking ahead to Tuesday, anticipate plenty of sunshine with a high of 69. Wednesday is shaping up to be pleasant with abundant sunshine and a high of 73. Thursday will remain sunny and delightful with a high of 72. For Metro News, I'm meteorologist Jason Caterina.

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1: Here's the Metro News AccuWeather forecast. Tonight, expect cloudy skies with a low of 51. Tomorrow will bring mostly sunny conditions, marking the beginning of a prolonged dry spell with a high of 67. Tomorrow night will be clear with a low of 40. Looking ahead to Tuesday, anticipate plenty of sunshine with a high of 69. Wednesday is shaping up to be pleasant with abundant sunshine and a high of 73. Thursday will remain sunny and delightful with a high of 72. For Metro News, I'm meteorologist Jason Caterina.

0: Coming up this football Friday night, it's week number 7 of the high school football season. And that finds the Nicholas County Grizzlies traveling to Mitchell Stadium in Bluefield to battle the Beavers. Clint and TG with the call beginning at 7 p.m. right here on 95.73 WS and on the app. Then stick around after the game for high school game night with Fred and Dave. Over on the Lumberjack Channel, Richwood travels to just south of the Mason-Dixon line in Blacksville, West Virginia to play Clay Battelle. 6:45 airtime with Bill and Eric. 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And no game Friday night on the Highlander Channel. 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

Bartender looks at me like, pony up, man, we're closing down. 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
4: Welcome to another Sunday here on the Maloney Sports Report on Lake Country 95.7 3WS. Hello everyone, I'm Grant Kuiper, joined by Steve Ferguson, and we are so happy to be back with you for another Sunday to break down everything high school sports. Tonight, we are going to talk to some Richwood football players and Nicholas County High School football players later on the show. Steve, it's good to be back. Me and you were off last week, but it's good to be back for another Sunday.
5: Yeah, week six, high school football. Our local teams, Webster and Nicholas and Richwood, all won. Unfortunately, our state teams, WVU and Marshall, suffered some defeats. But, yeah, it's good to be back with you, Grant, and let's talk some football.
4: Yes, I'm ready. And like you said, if you are a Nicholas County, Richwood, or Webster County fan, it was a great week because all three teams won. We're going to start off with Webster County as they got a 20-13 win over Wirt County. They traveled up to there and they got a win, and they're going to improve to 4-2 on the season. Webster got Gilmer County away after they get a bye this week. Then they're going to travel to Gilmer, and then they're going to be home for their. And then they're going to travel again to Ritchie County, excuse me. So they kind of have a road trip here. They're going to have three road games in a row. They just got done with their first. They're going to have a bye week, and then they're going to have two after that.
5: Yeah, we talked with Coach Eddie Williams earlier in the season when it first started, and he was optimistic on his team. He's still young, I think just had one senior. But he's got him a few wins now, and he's got a shot at the playoffs if he can continue to win.
4: And then they will be home for their final two games of the season against Calhoun and Pocahontas County. And when we look at the single-A class standings, Webster sits in the 11th seed spot, just has Pendleton and Calhoun above them, and they have to catch Willing Central. Willing Central is the last team right now that gets to host. And then let's go down and look at Richwood. They got a big win this week over Tigers Valley, winning 20-13 at home. It's good to see Richwood get a win on their homecoming night.
5: Yeah, and you know, that's two wins this season. They were winless the last 3 years. They got a good middle school program coming up. I think the upside for Richwood is very good. But, yeah, to get that second win after coming off a tough Pocahontas loss last week was very good.
4: And we're going to talk to some Richwood football players later on in the show, and they're going to break down that game for us. And Richwood's going to go on a little bit of a road trip themselves to Clay Patel and Meadow Bridge, and then they'll be home to face Gilmer County on the 23rd of October. Now let's go over to Nicholas County as they got a win as well against Midland Trail, 20-12. Pretty wet game. You know, it was homecoming game, a rivalry game. There's a bunch of emotions coming into this game, but Nicholas got the win 20-12, and it was a really entertaining game to watch.
5: Yes, I got to stay in out of the elements, yeah. And watch it on Summersville TV and listen to you and Coach Woods, Grant. Y'all did a good job. There were some technical difficulties because of the rain and the internet. But what a game to watch. Mm-hmm. I mean, it was back and forth, and really until the last possession, Midland had a chance. But really, I felt that Nicholas kind of dominated that game, yeah. Especially defensively. And it was a good win for them.
4: And how about the offensive line? They've done a great job all season long, and we're going to talk to them later on in the show. And, you know, coming into this season, I feel like there was a bunch of talk around the offensive line. You know, you had a bunch of young guys up there, Cooper Truman, a freshman, Coleman Tyree, a sophomore. He's the snapper for the team. But they've really done a great job holding their own. And, you know, they do a great job of holding that defensive line to where, you know, the quarterback, Spencer Kuiper, he has time to make a decision. He's normally not really pressured.
5: Yeah, you know, I think that's the bright spot in the Nicholas Grizzlies, or the surprise spot. We lost a lot of linemen from last year that were starters, actually. And we got these young linemen coming up, freshmen and sophomores, as well as a mix of some juniors and seniors. But, yes, they've controlled line. And I told you early on, Grant, that football is won at the line of scrimmage in most cases. And they've done both defensive line and the offensive line has done a really credible job. Hats off to Nate Tyree that works with a lot of the line. They've done a really good job this year.
4: And then, you know, this second half of this Grizzlies schedule, though, is going to be, you know, tough. They're going to go to Bluefield and then to Greenbrier East. So they're going to go on a little road trip themselves. And then they'll be home for two home games in a row against Roane County and Shady Spring. And then they'll be away at Ripley. And when you look at this schedule, second half, it's a tough schedule. Yep. But the thing is, if you can get a win against like a Bluefield or a Greenbrier East, you're going to pick up some points. And, you know, I think that hopefully the Grizzlies can win against Shady Spring. They can hopefully get a win against Roane County, win both of their final two home games of the season. And hopefully that will put them in a position to where they can go and try to make a playoff push and get into the playoffs.
5: Yeah, I think Greenbrier East, I don't know what their record is. Maybe you can look it up.
4: I can pull it up for you. Yeah.
5: But they struggled a little bit this year. I think, of course, they're Triple A.
4: They're Triple A.
5: Last year they were, I think, pretty good. But this year maybe they're rebuilding a little bit. Did you say their record?
4: Yeah, they've only won one game so far this season. They're 1-5.
5: Yeah. So them and Shady are gettable. Roane County's always tough. Spencer, mm-hmm. the kids up there at the Spencer Middle School feeds that program. And they're well coached, but Roane County's gettable. Bluefield, we're going to be underdogs. But you know.

0: they felt like coming into that week they were going to win against, but they didn't let that bother them. And I think with them doing that and just shaking it off, obviously they had to go against a good Lincoln team and they fell short there, but even after Lincoln, they still just kept their heads high and moved on to the next week, and they got a win against Oak Hill, and then they got a win against a Midland Trail team, and they have some momentum now. And I think, you know, the kids are going to be excited to go down to Bluefield and see if they can shock Bluefield.
1: Yeah, your job is to get better every week, and I think health-wise, we'll find out a little bit when we talk to the players, but I think health-wise, we're pretty healthy. Mm-hmm. And again, if you can, you don't have to win the line of scrimmage, but you need to control the line of scrimmage, and we have some good skilled players, and if we can give them an opportunity, Landon Keenan, you know, he can break any time. Johnson, BJ, he can break any time. Spencer Kuiper's coming on. He's starting to run the ball a lot better and get a little bit more confidence. And I think the coaches are getting a little bit more confidence in him. So I think they got a tremendous upside. I'm excited to see how we finish.
0: How about Brennan Smith? He is somebody that came alive against Trail with that stiff arm. The crowd loved it. Yeah. And, you know, he got that stiff arm, and then there was his penalties. But after that, the rest of that drive handed him the ball off the rest of the time, and he got into the end zone. And I think he's somebody that the Grizzlies may have unlocked to kind of help him down the stretch as well.
1: Totally agree. He's got a motor, and then you saw that motor on defense. He plays defensive end. He always puts a lot of pressure, plays hard every play. But even offensively, like you said, he carried that ball, and he carried several of their players with him. The thing that, you know, that we've watched for the last few games, you and I have actually talked about it, we need to clean up some of the mistakes.
0: Yeah.
1: You know, those mistakes in critical games, I know the passion. I played football myself. I know that you can verbally get into it with other players. A lot of times they'll even bait you into those penalties. We've got to cut down some of those personal foul penalties, but I'm sure the coaches are aware of that. We'll work on it.
0: Yeah, and I feel like that's what kind of kept Midland Trail into the game, some could say, because of the penalties against. Now, Midland Trail, they had a bunch of penalties on them too, but, you know, you saw it against Oak Hill. That's what kept Oak Hill into the game, and you saw it a little bit against Trail. Now, I feel like the first half was good. It's just the second half you saw that passion and that rivalry start to come out, and you could tell Trail, they were starting to kind of, you know, like you said, bait them into getting some penalty calls. But, you know, I thought overall, though, I thought it was a step forward. I think you need to take another step forward to be where you need to be at. But I feel like this week, though, Oak Hill, you saw a lot of those week one penalties, maybe some, like, false starts or stuff like that that you would expect to be almost cleaned up by now. But you saw a step forward. I feel like you didn't see as many of those penalty calls against Trell, and hopefully they'll take another step forward and clean up like the unsportsmanlike conduct penalties or like the personal foul penalties.
1: Yeah, no, I totally agree. And you know, I've coached, and it's hard because you want your kids to have a lot of intensity, especially in football. It's an intense game, so I always say it's very tough because when you step on the field, we want to compete. We want to play hard. We don't want to back down from anybody. And then we ask these kids to step off the field, and we want them to be good citizens, and we want them to respect each other and respect. So it's a fine line when you're flipping that switch is what I call it. And you want to flip the switch, but at the same time, you do not want to hurt your team. There's time and place for everything, and maybe we can clean a little bit of that up.
0: Yes, and I'm super excited because I feel like, you know, like you said there, Steve, this Grizzlies team is different compared to last year's team, and they do care, and they all get along, and it's a, you know, it's a team moment. But then also the students, I feel like, are really involved this year, and the students are liking to be involved with this. You know, we had a great pep rally Friday, and I'm really excited to see what these final five games that are in store for the Grizzlies, and I'm just really excited to see how it turns out for them. How about we look at our single A top 16, the playoffs? You know, we're getting closer and closer. As you said, this is week six. We're done with week six, so we're officially past the halfway point. Tell us what the top 16 is looking like, Steve.
1: Well, Wahama's number one is 6-0, and they have a very good team. They've scored 375 points and only given up 89. And then you got Tug Valley, very good program. Richwood gave them the loss. And you got East Hardy, Metabridge. Metabridge has a good team, and that's on Richwood's schedule down the road. And they're pretty good. They're undefeated 5-0. Sherman, Cameron, Greenbrier West, and Willing Central round out your top eight. And the bottom eight right now in the playoffs would be Calhoun County, Pendleton County, Webster County, Montcalm, Ritchie County, Tulsa, Pocahontas.

0: Pocahontas County, and Clay Patel.
1: And like you mentioned, that top eight is very important because of getting to host or not. And, you know, right now you have Willing Central and Calhoun County. They're fighting over that. Willing Central's just in, like you said. Calhoun County's the first one out. And them two would have to play each other. So that's going to be interesting to see that fight for that bubble spot to see who's going to get a host. How about we go to Double A now?
0: Yeah, Double A, the top eight is Frankfort. Sissonville is undefeated. Good for them. That's a, you know, program that hasn't been up there. They're ranked number two. Williamstown, Roan County, who the Grizzlies will play later, are ranked number four. Independence, 3-2. Again, we talked about them earlier. They only play one or two in-state schools. Mingo Central, Moorefield, and Bluefield. And again, another opponent. They're 4-2, ranked number eight. Another opponent of the Grizzlies. And you got Phillip Barber, Doddridge County, Westside, South Harrison, Lincoln, Liberty Raleigh, Clay County, our neighboring Clay County, and Berkeley Springs round out the top 16.
1: So, you know, it's going to be really cool to, as we, you know, get closer. Bluefield, Phillip Barber right now in that bubble spot fighting over who gets to host that, and then Berkeley Springs is the last team in. Logan is the first team out. And the Midland Trail, obviously, they were wanting to come into Nicholas County and get a win to help their point situation. They did not, but they're currently the second team out. So really, really close, and it's going to be fun to see how this shapes up over the final couple weeks as we enter the second half of the season. Let's go to AAA now. You got Herbert Hoover 5-0 on the season, North Marion undefeated as well, and Robert C. Burke. Congratulations to those three teams for still being undefeated as we pass the midway point. Then you got Princeton, Elkins, Brook, South Charleston, Bridgeport. That's your top eight. John Marshall, the first team out. Kaiser, Winfield, Ripley, Spring Valley, Nicholas County, Fairmont Senior, Pikeview rounds out the top 16. Shout out to Pikeview. You know, they're one of the smallest AAA schools. So it's good to see them currently in that top 16. Grafton is the first team out. The thing I want to point out is the Grizzlies came in about, I think, the 13th seed. They leave about the 13th seed. Yeah, so the Grizzlies didn't really pick up many points against Trout, and that's the question I have is when you play in a tough AAA classification, I know you want a double A school here and there, like Midland Trail or Roan. But the thing is, though, how many double A teams do you think you should have on your schedule? Because they're not going to give you as many points as a quad A team or even a triple A team.
0: You know, that's a great question, Grant. I'm sure that the coaches, well, I know Coach Morse did. I'm sure the coaches get with the athletic director, and a lot of these schedules are planned out in advance. You really don't know how good a team the other team's going to be. Sometimes they're 2, 3, 4 years in advance. But I'm sure there's a lot of discussion on the point to get the right blend, because it doesn't do your team any good to be underdogs, be heavy underdogs in every game. You kind of get beat up, and even though you're playing a quad A schedule, you don't get the points that you think. So it's a balance, and I'm sure that the coaches and athletic directors have talked about that.
1: Yes, and when you look at this Grizzly schedule, you have Lincoln. They're a double A. You have, obviously, Midland Trail, they're double A. Roan County's double A. Now, the thing is, though, you got to look at, though, is when you look at Roan County coming down the stretch here, I'm going to pull up their schedule now. They are currently 5-1, so they're going to be higher up. Therefore, since they're higher up in that double-A standing, if the Grizzlies win against them, they're going to pick up more points than when they play Midland Trail. So I think it's like you said, you want to play some double-A teams, but you want to make sure they're like a Lincoln or a Roan County, to where they're higher up, to where if you do win, you pick up points. Not as many points as you play a quad-A team like an Oak Hill, but I really like, when you look at this Grizzly schedule, though, I really like how it shapes out. You got three quad-A teams, you got three double-A teams, and then you got the rest of them are your triple-A teams. So I think it's overall really balanced, but that's a good point to keep down as the season moves along is, you know, when those points start to matter, what if you would have maybe went and played a triple A team or a quad A team? So let's go to quad A now. George Washington leads the way, then Morgantown University and Martinsburg. Them four are all undefeated. University has 6 wins, though, but they're ranked third. Then we have Huntington, Cabell Midland, Parkersburg, Spring Mills, Woodrow Wilson, Willing Park, Musselman, Jefferson, Princeton, Riverside, Washington, Buckhannon, Upshur is currently the last team in. Then Hurricane and Parkersburg South are your first two teams out. So it's really, really close. But, you know, Buckhannon, Upshur, that's a team the Grizzlies played. That's Buckhannon's only win is against the Grizzlies, and they're in. And I know we talk about it every single week, but, you know, if they could maybe, you know, shorten this down to, well, even if you look at it, you know, if you cut it down to 12, Jefferson's currently the last team in if you did the 12, and they're just 1-4. So,
0: yeah, I think something. I think the SSAC really needs, number one, I think it's they'll look at the reclassifications anyway. But I think they kind of need to look at this playoff system. We're an awful small state when you have, there's only, 18, 20 quad A teams? There's not
1: a lot.
0: Yeah,
1: there's just 20.
0: And 16's going to make the playoffs. So, you know, to make the playoffs with one win or even no wins, depending on the point system, I think they need to look at that.
1: Yeah, and, you know, I think so, too. Supposedly, the recount is going to happen, I think, maybe this October is what I'm hearing rumblings of, or sometime this year, so they're going to do the recount. And it's going to be interesting to see when you come into next fall what schools have to move up a classification or what school has to move down classification. And maybe if they're going to go ahead and, you know, recount, maybe they could look at the playoff system. I like keeping it simple across all three, but when you look at, like you say, a quad A classification, there's 20 teams in. Single A, there's more than 20. You know, there's 26 or 24 in there. So I think finding that happy medium, I think it's good to have a classification, but maybe you can do model a playoff system around each classification to make it suit to where you have an exciting bubble fight, because you want it to be earned, and you want the teams in there to have a good resume. I don't think you want teams in there that have one win or two wins to make the playoffs.
0: No, and you know, we talked about scheduling, and then if you do, there will be some changes in the classification. I don't know if Nicholas will be one of them or not, but
1: yeah.
0: Pikeview and some of them. Then they got to go to their schedules because they've scheduled 2 or 3 years in advance based upon them already being a Triple-A team. And so a lot of moving parts to this system. You're never going to please everybody, but I think they need to look at it and see if they can redefine it a little bit.
1: It's like not last year, but I think 2 years ago, the Grizzlies, had their football schedule thinking that they were in triple A, and then they bumped them down last minute to double A, and they had to still play a triple A schedule because they thought they were going to be. So that's a good point, because when they do these schedules and they contract them out, they're 2 or 3 years in advance, like you said. So a lot can change, but I think it's really exciting, and it's hard to believe we're already at the midway point.
0: Yeah, it really is. Time just flies by. I know that the first sport that started was golf, and golf is going to the regions Monday.
1: Yeah.
0: I know Richwood goes to Pipestem, and Nicholas is going to go down to Grandview. And so the regions are starting, and then the next after the regions will be their state tournament. So you're going to see volleyball and football and everything start to follow that trend. Before you know, we'll be into the winter sports.
1: That's what I was thinking, yes. And you know, this is when it starts to get exciting, because you have the fall sports starting to end, and you get that playoff push that everyone's so excited for. So we're going to take a quick break here on the Maloney Sports Report. When we come back, we'll talk some WVU and Marshall sports, and we'll talk to some Richwood football players later on in the show. All coming up on the Maloney Sports Report on Lake Country 95.7
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0: Welcome back into the Maloney Sports Report on Lake Country 95.73 WS. Grant Kuiper, Steve Ferguson with you. And Steve, you know, we talked high school sports, high school football. Let's continue talking some football, but at the college level. The West, we're going to start off with the West Virginia Mountaineers. They went to Iowa State, and they fell short in a very, very close game, a very exciting game, 45-42. Now, Steve, you watched the full game. I could not watch the first half. I had to ref some soccer at the Kicker Treat tournament up here at the park this past weekend. It was cool to see everybody out at that, good for the community. But just kind of tell us your takeaways from this game.
1: Well, it was an offensive. You know, our defense has some holes in it. There's no other way to say it, especially our pass defense. It was a good game. We fell down by two touchdowns and came back and actually, had a chance toward the end of the game, and receiver caught the ball, was fighting for extra yardage, probably should have just gone out of bounds, and was fighting for extra ball yardage, and it's hard to fault a kid for that. But fumbles, and Iowa State gets it and wins 45-42. We were in field goal range, so... it's tough to win on the road in the Big 12. Mm-hmm. With that being said, I'm sure that's no consolation to the coaches or to our fans. You just got to learn from your mistakes. I didn't get to listen to Coach Rich Rod's post game, but I'm sure, you know, they'll give them 24 hours and then they're back in. We got Arizona this Saturday at home. And we need to win. Mm-hmm. Every game becomes a big game and stuff. It was a physical game. Our quarterback played real well. Our running back played real well, which means our offensive line's doing some things. We do some really nice things offensively with the zone reads and threw the ball decent, you know, better than we normally have because we established the run. But our defense, when we can't get pressure on the quarterback, we struggle.
0: Yeah.
1: And that was basically my synopsis of the game. We couldn't consistently stop them.
0: Well, I did not listen to Rich Rod's post game either, but you know, it was our homecoming yesterday, and as we were going on homecoming, I was like, let's just turn on the radio and listen and see what they're talking about in the post game show. And something that they talked about that really stood out to me was when you look at this West Virginia schedule, the first five games. We've already played five games. You've got three more until a bye week. There's eight games in a row until you get your first bye, and then you got three games after that. How do you think, because I feel like right now, and I feel like last year our defense was really, really good. That's what kind of kept us in the game. So the offense struggled last year. This year, it kind of seems like it's flipped a little bit after the Virginia game. The defense, I feel like you've let up 41 points against Oklahoma State, and they let up 45 points against Iowa State. I feel like the defense is kind of struggling right now, and you know what Andrew Creedy and them talked about on the postgame show was you still got three games until that bye, so the defense is going to have to figure something out before that bye week.
1: Yeah, you know, West Virginia, I've watched them for years. I've been a season ticket holder up there. I've watched them for 40 years, and certain things change and certain things don't. We actually stopped the run pretty good in a very short yardage situation. I'd almost rather it be third and two than I would be third and eight or third, because our pass defense, especially if we blitz, then we go man-to-man in the secondary, and it just seems like that teams exploit us. But look, there's smart coaches in this league. Coach Rich Rod's a smart coach in this league. They're going to adapt, and we better find a way to stop the pass, or we're going to continue to see it.
0: Yeah, and the pass has been the big thing that the teams are going to, and I feel like that's what's making their big plays. But the thing is, though, it's like they talked about it too. Mountaineers scored 41 points. I feel like this offense can put up some points on the board. I feel like it can be a very high-scoring team. It's just the defense. If you score 42 points in the game, you probably should win. Your defense probably shouldn't let up 45 or 41 points like we saw against Oklahoma State and Iowa State. And I feel like that's the big thing. The Mountaineers can fix that, but the offense can keep rolling. I feel like it can be pretty good, because what we saw against Oklahoma State in the first half and what we saw against Iowa State practically the whole game was it's Mountaineers score, then the other team scores. Mountaineers scores, it's a back and forth, every team scores, and it's going to be, you get yourself in a shootout like that, and then you're going to have what you had against Iowa State, and it's going to come down to who has the ball last. Obviously, the Mountaineers had the ball last, but you made a mistake.
1: Yeah, and that goes to the mistakes. When you have a close game like that, I think we lost the turnover battle, I think. you can look at. But I'm almost sure we lost the turnover. Yeah. And the last turnover. Turnovers sometimes you can get by with if they're not in the critical part of the field or the critical part of the game. Obviously, like I said, the time management, we only had one timeout. We probably have been better off. We caught the ball. We had the first down.
0: Get out of bounds.
1: Get out of bounds. Regroup. We were close to field goal range, but you can't fault a kid for trying to pick up extra yards. He actually scored on the series before. But there's some things to always clean up. I don't know what kind of health and injuries that we're looking at right now. Michael Hawkins is a good quarterback. You can tell he fits Coach Rod's system. He's more of a zone read. But sometimes our best play, to be honest with you, is snap it back to the quarterback, and then when it breaks down, let him go.
0: Yeah, and that's what we see most of the yards get out.
1: Yeah, and sometimes that's not good that we're not getting him off really organized plays. We're kind of getting them off chaos plays.
0: Yeah, and, you know, the Mountaineers, you can even say, got lucky the play before that when you had an interception ruled incomplete. But I'll tell you, I really like – you saw the ACC go to it in their championship game last year. Obviously, the Big Ten adopted it after the Western Michigan-Michigan game, but the Big 12 adopted it this year. I really like them taking us into the replay center and getting to listen to the replay official and the official talk to each other. And I feel like, you know, getting to see them walk through that process, it's a whole nother side of the game, and I feel like it really took the controversy out of that, is seeing them talk through that. And I thought that was very interesting, and I was happy because I listened to them talking to that, and I was like, okay, this is going to probably get called overturned to an incomplete pass. So I thought that was pretty cool. What's your thoughts of, you know, kind of this new era of where obviously the SEC doesn't do it, but I'm sure they'll go to it eventually, but this new era of where you kind of are getting more insight into the game?
1: Yeah, I love it, to be honest with you. I watched some SEC games, and there were some replays, and after watching the Big 12 replay system, and like you said, after the Michigan game with Western Michigan, that controversy. Now they do that where you get to listen to them. I think transparency is great, and it's interesting.
0: I
1: think it's interesting to see what they're looking at. I said, hey, I didn't really look at that, but they really look at all angles, and they're getting a little bit better about making their decisions quicker too.
0: They are. How about we go to Marshall? Marshall fell short against James Madison as they went to play at James Madison, 45-17.
1: Yeah, I watched that game. I watched a lot of it. I was interested in that game. I've always liked James Madison as a school and stuff. And, of course, I root for the in-school state. Actually, Tony Gibson, I know pretty well, is the head coach of Marshall. He was our defensive coordinator under Rich Rod in the first Rich Rod era. And so I was rooting for Marshall. James Madison is a good team. There's just no doubt about it. The one thing we have in common Marshall and WVU, we both scored 45 points, and we gave up 45 points. I'm sorry, and really, I was surprised. I hadn't really watched Marshall. Their offense was pretty good. Defensively, that Gibson was a defensive coordinator, and I thought their defense would do a little bit better. But you know, I can't take away from what James Madison did. They've got a very good program.
0: And then Coastal Carolina is going to come up this next Saturday, and that game's going to be a night game at 7 p.m. on ESPN+. So Coastal Carolina coming to the Mountain State two times this year, but can't wait to see that go down. And then, of course, Arizona and West Virginia this Saturday at 12 p.m. on TNT. So it's going to be a noon game, and hopefully the Mountaineers can get a win. But I just have so much more appreciation now that the Mountaineers got their three wins out of conference, those first three games of the season, because I feel like obviously I want the Mountaineers to go 8-4 or 9-3 and, you know, be contending for the Big 12, but obviously I want them to make a bowl game, so hopefully they can scrape out at least three more wins and make a bowl game this year and be bowl eligible.
1: Yeah, I look for us to come back against Arizona. You know, a lot of times you got how you handle adversity. Then you got a West Coast team coming to the East Coast. It's a 12 o'clock kickoff game. I know Arizona's pretty good. I look for Rich Rod to have them up. You know, I actually called the I predicted the Virginia victory. We were 9-point underdogs. I said, you know, West Virginia plays good as an underdog, and we went down there and played against Virginia pretty well. But again, we are going to have to fix some of those holes in the defensive backfield. If not, our good friend Ellis Frame is going to have a heart attack, I'm afraid, if we don't start fixing some of those holes.
0: Yes, and I think the Mountaineers, too, I think they do better when they are an underdog. Yeah. And right now they are a 2 point or 2.5 point underdog. So that's the thing, as I always say, if Vegas could just keep us as an underdog, we'll win.
1: Yeah.
0: But yeah, hopefully the Mountaineers can get a win against Arizona. When we come back, we're going to talk to some Richwood football players, all coming up on the Maloney Sports Report on Lake Country 95.7 3 WS.
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0: Pub, WVU, Somersville Regional Medical Center. Steve, we are now joined by Chandler Mullins for Richwood. Chandler, thanks for coming on the show.
1: No, no problem.
0: So you all got a big win against Tigers Valley, 20-13, second win on the season. Just kind of break the game down for us.
1: I think that it was like an amazing win. Defensively, I think that we played our best game defensively. It was amazing. We had number 5 Hunter. I think he had like 12 tackles that game. Me and him, I think we had a pretty good chemistry that game. I was playing nose, and he was just blitzing the gap. I wasn't. And we played like a really good game, us two. Obviously, the rest of the team did too, but that was really good. Offensively, Fox moved the ball really well. I think it sucked in the rain for passing. Mm-hmm. We couldn't get the ball passed very much, but running, we was crazy. It was really good. A really good game.
0: Well, that's a good point. You know, Tigers Valley only scored 13 points, so you held them to a pretty low number. And then, you know, like you said, the ground game and there's wet conditions, hard to pass the ball.
1: Yes.
0: But you scored, you know, 3 touchdowns, you got 20 points, so a big, big win.
2: You know, I've always said, Chandler, that game of football is usually won in the trenches.
1: Yes.
2: You know, you got to have your skill position. Like Fox, he's a tremendous player. But that doesn't open up unless you've got that line. Tell me a little bit about nose guard. Most nose guards will usually get double teamed. Usually it's the guard and the center. What's your first read, or kind of how do you play that position?
1: So, like I was saying earlier, our whole design is that our middle linebacker blitzes the gap that I don't go through.
2: Gotcha.
1: So he pretty much picks the one he wants to blitz, and then I do the other.
2: So does he tap you on one side or the other?
1: Tells me right or left.
2: He tells you right or left, yep.
0: So you're a senior this year, correct?
1: Yep.
0: How many seniors are on the team this
1: year?
0: Three. So, you know, what is it like being one of those three guys that's the leader of this team and kind of, you know, you all got 2 wins this season, but how are you going to keep that going and, you know, maybe pick up another one or two?
1: I think it's a big responsibility to be one of the 3 seniors. Being a senior pretty much means you're one of the main leaders of the team. And I think that we just need to keep our spirits high, come off this win, and just – I think this might be the thing that we needed. Obviously, the game against Mount View, amazing game, 70-0. Right. But this win here against like a legit team and that we actually competed in, I think that that will push us closer to a winning season, the playoffs.
0: Yes, for sure. And, you know, Pocahontas, they're really, really good. And that was a close game there as well. So, you know, like you said, this was a game – Tigers Valley, again, like you said, against a good opponent to get a win there and get some momentum going.
1: Yep.
0: And to Clay Patel, tell us a little bit about Clay Patel. Obviously, you got to go there. Just kind of tell us a little bit about what's coming up.
1: They got size. That's honestly about it. I think that we'll be able to compete with them just fine. They probably do have size on us, but Pocahontas and Tigers Valley probably had size on us too. It's not something that we're not used to, but at this point in the season.
2: Yeah, you know, you say you're a senior, so you've gone through 3 years of not winning a game or 2 years of not winning a game. And to be able to get win, and I've talked to a couple of the other players. I'm a Richwood grad, and it's just so good to see the school. And you guys are close, and you're close to turning. Maybe this year that you turn the corner, but you're already doing some really good things. Your games are more competitive. You know, the first game against Webster, all the emotion, the onside kicks kind of hurt you.
1: Yeah.
2: They got a lot more possessions than you did, and possessions in football. But are you cutting some of the mistakes down and stuff too? And
1: I think
2: getting
1: for
2: control
1: sure.
2: The ball?
1: We've controlled the ball way better. You can see even just by the amount of points the other teams have scored on us have went down.
2: Yes, I have noticed that. And I was wondering, some of that's defense not coming. Some of it's, you know, controlling that ball on offense.
1: Yeah. Right.
0: So you got Clay Patel, then Meadow Bridge. You got 2 away games in a row. And then you got Gilmer, Montcalm, and then your away Valley Wetzel. But, you know, you've got those 5 games there without a bye week in there. So what are some things you're going to do to make sure that you're healthy for this, you know, this kind of 5-game stretch to end off the season?
1: I think that we all need to push ourselves. Without a bye week and a 5-week stretch, it sucks, but we kind of all got to push ourselves. That's where we become football players, and we all push past all that, and we push past the little injuries, and we become winners.

0: That's awesome. I can tell why you're a leader and why you're over here. Tell me a little bit. I asked the other kids when they were here about the transition of the new school. If you feel that's kind of helped you, got you more support, is it easier to get to practice? Or maybe it really wouldn't matter. You guys would have been there anyway.
1: I think that the only thing that the new school brought us football-wise is probably – we probably have a few new players that got brought into the system through the new school.
0: Yeah.
1: Other than that, I don't think it made that much of a difference.
0: Yeah.
2: So, you know, I'm just – because we've talked to some of your guys' coaches, some of your guys' players, and, you know, Clay Patel, it's quite a drive. It's up there past Morgantown, right on the border. So how are you all going to – it's going to be probably, what, a three-hour drive for you all?
1: Three to four.
2: Yeah, so what is that going to be? What are things you're going to do to where you kind of make sure you're locked in to where when you get off that long bus ride up there to where you're going to be ready to go?
0: Yeah, tell us about that day, even going before the bus ride. Yeah. Tell us a little bit what you guys will do.
1: Well, I think most of us honestly sleep. I don't sleep, but we all got to get into our heads on the bus. We got to know that we're coming off this bus and we're going almost straight into the game. We got to get our minds right on the bus, ready for the game. And I think it takes a lot for someone to come off a three-hour bus ride than play a football game.
0: It does.
1: So,
0: I'll tell you a quick little story. Of course, I'm a storyteller sometime, but I graduated in 1974. And in 1972, it was the 50th anniversary of the Nicholas County High and Richwood game. And they beat us 50 to nothing. And it was not fun being over there on the banks of Cherry River getting beat 50 to nothing.
1: Yeah.
0: It's cold. It was just a long day. So we play them our junior year over here. And we had the coaching staff. And always on the buses before, we were kind of cutting up or just having a good time. And then we would drive and we'd dress out. We were not allowed to speak. Everybody had to focus, stay. And it was a short bus ride from Richwood to Somersville, 40 minutes. And we came out and we actually won that game 15-6. And but it was interesting. The coaches wanted us focused. So you know, there's times and you can't do it all the time. But I get it. But 3-hour bus trip, like you said, it'll just be important to get out, and get stretched real well.
1: Oh,
0: your trainers
1: for sure.
0: Will be important and stuff. But you know, they got to play the game. You know.
1: Yep.
2: I'm assuming it's a 7 p.m. kickoff time, so you probably want to get there about 5 o'clock, 2 hours before kickoff. Then, if it's a 3-hour bus ride, you're probably going to leave at 2, maybe even, you know, 1 o'clock. So, what's that like, you know, leaving school, you know, probably going to get out of class at noon to eat or whatever. What's that like when basically you're going to basically spending all your day leading up to this game?
1: Yeah. Well, I go to Votech, so I'm basically just missing one class.
2: Yeah.
1: But for the other kids, that's where you got to be a student athlete. You got to turn in all your missing assignments, stuff like that, and you got to work through that stuff first before football. But
0: Chandler, what do you want to do after football and after high school? Do you want to go on and play college football or? So you're going to Votech. What are you majoring in, or what are you looking at?
1: Law.
0: Majoring in law. They have a good law program over there.
2: Yeah, I was going to say you take the law and public safety.
1: Yeah,
2: with Bodell.
1: Yeah.
2: So.
0: Yeah, Bodell's a good job.
1: He's a good guy.
2: So, but no, that's a good point, though. You know, when you mentioned the student athletes, having to be student athletes, especially that's going to be the last day of the 9 weeks that the students are there, so they need to make sure they turn in their work because they're basically probably not going to be there on Friday. But we're going to take a quick break, and when we come back, we're going to continue to talk with Chandler about more Richwood football, all coming up on the Maloney Sports Report on Lake Country 95.7 3WS.
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2: 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We are talking to Chandler Mullins on Richwood football. And Chandler, I want to ask you, you know, I see you down at the gym, Jimmy Atkins, down there a lot in the off season. Tell us a little bit about some of that off season work that you do to lift weights and get strong for the upcoming football season.
1: I think that lifting weights is always just something good. It keeps your body healthy. It can get you prepared for football. I see it as a hobby more than anything.
2: Yeah.
1: Obviously, I do it to get ready for football, but I enjoy doing it. It's just fun.
0: Chandler, do you play any other sports?
1: Not really.
0: Do you I know that Richwood's band was always, and we lost Mr. James, but it was always, are you involved with the band?
1: I was a few years ago, not anymore.
0: Were you?
1: Yeah.
0: How's the band doing this year?
1: Very good.
0: With that loss?
1: Yeah.
0: Good.
1: Very good.
0: Still numbers are
1: mm-hmm.
0: good.
2: Didn't they have a band competition or something, I think, yesterday,
1: they did
2: right?
1: Have
2: yeah.
1: Something yesterday.
2: Yeah. So, it was homecoming this week. Tell us a little bit. You had fun homecoming. Obviously, you won the homecoming game,
1: yeah.
2: So that's good. But
1: homecoming was fun. They put a lot of effort into it. I mean, nothing beats winning the football game.
2: Was it at the school?
1: Homecoming.
2: Was that where the dance was at?
1: Yeah,
2: the school?
1: Yeah,
2: that's good.
1: It was in the gym. Got a pretty big gym, so it worked out pretty nice.
2: Yeah, tell us a little bit about the new school. You like the, you know, it looks like a really, I've never been in the new school, but, you know, when I've been down in the Richwood and driving by, it looks so beautiful, especially at night when it's all lit up. Just tell us a little bit about how it's been the last 2 years getting to be in it.
1: It's definitely a change of pace. I was in pods up until fifth grade.
2: Yeah.
1: So, It's a pretty nice change.
2: Go ahead.
1: It changes, like, your academic look on everything. It's weird. Just being in a more structured complex, it'll change your whole point of view on school as a whole.
0: Yeah, it's hard to believe. Fifth grade, 2016, when that flood. Now, do you live in the Richwood Proverbs, or you live in Craigsville? You live in Craigsville.
1: Yeah.
0: So, actually, and I was talking to somebody else, that, maybe it was Weston Wayne, who lived in Craigsville. Actually, you all have to be transported a little bit more.
1: Yeah.
0: Even though it's a newer school, you just drive over.
1: I do.
0: Yeah.
2: And Beth, like you said, that's a good point, though, you know, spending your 3 years in the middle school, but then, like, obviously here in Nicholas County, just the middle school was the only one that was affected. But, you know, like you said, there's, like, that's a long time to be in the pod. So, you know, get to go into a new school, and, like I said, it's a beautiful school, and
1: mm-hmm.
2: being there, I feel like, too, it's helped you all out on the football side of things because you've gotten more kids coming out since
1: yes.
2: it's a little closer.
1: For

0: us a little bit about that.
1: I think that we would have less people on the football team if it wasn't for the new school. Just to simply put it, I think people were scared to go to Richwood almost because of the pods, and this was like the extra push they needed if they wanted to come from Summersville to Richwood. And I think it's helped us out in the numbers aspect a lot.
2: Yeah.
3: Do you remember, it is kind of interesting who goes where or whatever, and I'm probably going to age him a little bit, but Aaron Mann, you remember Aaron? Aaron's my nephew, but he, again, was over here, but he chose to go to Richwood.
1: Yeah.
3: Of course, the pods were in Craigsville, which made it more convenient for him at that time, where his brother Caleb stayed over here and played in the system and stuff. So those are kind of interesting dynamics. You may pick up some kids because it's in Richwood, but you technically could lose a Craigsville kid or, that says, hey, you know, I just don't want to travel over there. I'll travel over there. But it's good to see Richwood football and sports in general back. Are you involved in I was asking about extracurricular activities. There's no right or wrong answers. I'm just trying to get to know you a little bit better and stuff. Is the Young Life program over in Richwood still?
1: I think it is. I'm not
3: still doing
1: it.
3: Some things?
1: If it is.
3: Yeah, okay, cool.
0: Tell us a little bit about, you mentioned you do law and public safety. Tell us, you going to do any skills competition, going to try to go and compete at the states?
1: Yeah, I am. I think I'm going to go for forensics and see if I can do good in that.
0: Just tell us a little bit about what the what that competition kind of is and what some of the stuff you do in that.
1: You do fingerprinting, blood splatter work, and you just do a report on everything that you do.
0: Is this because you're a senior? Have you been in law and public safety ever since your sophomore year?
1: Yeah.
0: So have you? Have you been to states?
1: I've not.
0: You've not been to states,
1: no.
0: But hopefully this year, senior year, you get to states and make it there. And I know Mr. Bodell over there is what they call him. I know he's a great teacher.
1: He is.
0: Hopefully get to states and have fun.
1: There. Yep.
0: Steve, you got any questions?
3: No, Jeremy, it's great speaking with you. I say this all the time. It just does somebody at my age good to see the quality of student athletes that I've been able to interview here and get to know. I was on the Board of Education a few years ago, and I got to go over to VOTEC and learn more about it. And the Career and Technical Center, they used to call it VOTEC all the time. And it's just good to see the mix of kids and what we're teaching. Grant's involved in that also and stuff. But anyway, I want to thank you for coming over. Thank you for taking our alma mater and getting a few wins, and I appreciate that.
1: Oh, no problem.
0: Yeah, congratulations on the win, and best of luck against Clay Patel.
1: Thank you, guys.
0: Chandler Mullins, everybody. Well, when we come back, we're going to talk some Nicholas County football. When we come back on the Maloney Sports Report on Lake Country 95.7
3: 3WS. Appreciate it. Good luck.
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2: Welcome back into the Maloney Sports Report on Lake Country 95.7 3WS as we enter our second hour of the show. Steve, it's been a great show so far.
3: Yeah, we've talked a lot of high school football, and we get to talk about Nicholas County Grizzlies about their great win against Midland Trail on homecoming night, and looking forward to it.
2: Yes, so we are joined by three seniors, Spencer Kuiper, Lucas Bells, and Xander Leffler. Xander, I want to start with you because you were on the line. You had a great game, multiple tackles against Midland Trail this past week, but this line is kind of a little young this year. What has that been like being the leader? Because you really lead this line and teach them what to do.
4: It's been great. I think they have a lot of potential. Obviously, they're young, so they're going to make a lot of mistakes. But they're definitely in the right headspace, and they're ready to work. And they got there, and they do what they can do, and I believe they do a fine job at it. But honestly, it feels amazing to be able to step up and be a leader, and for them to be able to look up to me. And I enjoy teaching them, and it's great.
2: Lucas, tell us what position you play.
5: I play right tackle and defensive end.
2: Yes, and then Spencer's quarterback as well. Xander, though, I want to go back to you and kind of coming into the season, I feel like a talking point was this line's young. Will they be able to hold the defensive line and get Spencer time? And you all have done a phenomenal job this year of doing that. We've not seen a bunch of pressure get to Spencer, and we've seen, you know, that's what we've seen, Spencer have time to make passes to Evans or Neff or Keenan. So just tell us a little bit about what some stuff you all have done this season to prepare to where you all have been able to keep that defensive line to not get back to Spencer.
4: It's definitely been a lot of repetition. I mean, we go over stuff 1,000 times every week. It's just as many reps as we can. They're on scout and we're on defense. So obviously, they get a better look at our good defensive line. They've definitely got a lot of room to work on, but for how young they are, they're doing a great job, and I'm proud of everybody.
2: Lucas, tell us a little bit about how you feel the season's been so far this year.
5: I feel like it's been great. It's been, you know, the talent's there. You know, we have a young line, but they've worked really hard, and they've done their part to get better, and I think they've done a great job.
2: And then Spencer, you're the quarterback this year for the team. You know, we've seen you the past couple games starting to use your legs, picking up many yards. Tell us a little bit about that and what it's been like to run the ball.
6: Yeah, Coach Oda has done a great job. Like, past couple weeks, we've added some run plays for me. And, like, even on the passing plays, like, I have the opportunity to run. Yeah. And it just opens the game up if you can, like, run and pass. So, yeah.
2: No, that's a good point. And we've seen you like you said, look to pass, scramble out of the pocket, and take it on your legs and, you know, pick up 4 or 5 yards or pick up the first down.
6: Right.
2: But what has it been like having Braden Johnson, Landon Keenan, but then also having Tanner Evans, you guys Hayden Neff now,
6: yeah,
2: and even Landon Keenan to where you can run it or pass it? Go ahead.
6: I have a lot of great receivers. Like Hayden, like he didn't get to play the first game because he came out late. But
2: yeah,
6: he came out for the Buchanan game, and he's been playing really good. So he's a big help.
2: I know Midland Trail, big rivalry game, obviously, what happened last year. What was it like getting to beat them and kind of getting your revenge on them this year?
4: It honestly felt like normality. So, I mean, we've always been a better team than Trail, and we've gotten used to beating them over the years. Obviously, last year sucked, but we really had to get our get back and make up for that.
2: Lucas, you have a big smile on your face. Tell us a little bit about what it was like to beat Trail.
5: It's a great feeling. It's a great feeling. I really don't like them. And, it's nothing new to us. We seem to always beat them in football.
2: And then Spencer, obviously from the quarterback position, it was a hard game because it was raining that first quarter, and then the turf got

0: of stays wet the rest of the game. So tell what it was like, because you all still passed the ball. Some tell us what it was like to make sure you kept control of the ball. Honestly, there's that one like missed handoff. But besides that, though, you all did a great job of you know, keeping control of the ball. Tell us a little bit about that.
1: Yeah, we knew we had to like catch the ball with two hands, and like if we were taking hands off, handoffs, you know, using two hands and making sure you keep the ball secure. And yeah, we did that pretty good.
0: Yeah, you all did great. Go ahead, Steve.
2: Lucas, on, you say you play on the defensive side of the ball, too. You play defensive end. And I guess Brennan plays on one end and you play on the other. Do you line up on the same side, or are you always short side or wide side, or do you all switch?
3: Yeah, we usually keep it the same. I usually line up on, the left end. He's the right end. He likes to attack the blind side. And
2: so
3: I
2: it doesn't
3: like to,
2: matter whether they have a tight end on your side or tight end on their side, strong side, weak side. You're usually on that same side.
3: Yeah, it don't matter. You know, we usually try to stay on the same side that we're used to. And, you know, I feel like we both do our jobs at holding the outside, so we don't really need to switch it up. You know, we keep it true. We
2: get for our listeners out there, the defensive end position a little bit, there's more to it than just – rushing the quarterback, whatever. Your first responsibility is contain, right? Don't let them get around the end.
3: Yeah.
2: Force them back in and let Carter and some of your linebackers make a lot of the tackles. And that's a big part of the game. You play defense too?
4: Yes, sir. I played nose guard.
2: You played the nose guard position.
4: Yes,
2: Did you get double teamed a lot?
4: Oh, yeah. Just about every play.
2: Yeah, that's what I was talking to the Richwood nose guard channel. If you play in nose guard position, usually there's a guard, and they'll usually tell you where the ball's going to go to, which guard's cracking down on you and stuff like that.
4: Yeah.
2: So your job is basically to hold, not necessarily you want to make tackles, but really to hold them and let your linebackers come up, your defensive ends and stuff come up and tackle.
4: Yeah, the way I look at it is, like, I know my job is to not get tackles. I'm mainly worried about holding my gap, and obviously if the tackle's there, I'm going to go for it, but that's not my main concern. I'm just worried about giving everybody else a chance to do what they need to do.
2: Yeah, about every play, do you all – does defensive plays get signaled in or whatever, which way you're going to slant or which gap you're going to try to do? Or do you and the players talk about it, or Carter and linebackers come up and say, hey, take left side or something like that?
4: It's pretty simple. I mean, honestly, it's just right or left, and Carter and Chris will give us a call. You know, there's Rip and Louie and stuff like that. Mm-hmm. So, yeah, they just tell us up front and we got there and do it.
2: Good. Simple is good sometimes.
4: Yep.
0: So, you all have Bluefield coming up at Bluefield. That's going to be a tough game, but tell us what are some things you are going to do to prepare for them and try to go down there and shock them?
4: Definitely got to clean up the penalty yards.
5: Yeah, I think we had 160 yards in penalties this past Friday night, and then it's been being around 150 the past couple games, so we need to really clean that up and, you know, lock in on defense.
0: I want to mention that I feel like the first half was pretty clean. it was just probably bad timing, but I even mentioned it to Coach Woods. I mentioned it because it was kind of like the late third quarters when you started to see the penalties coming. I said to him, I said, you know, the Grizzlies have done a great job tonight not having any penalty yards, and then that's when it went. So maybe I jinxed you all a little bit, but no, I agree, though. But besides that, though, you know, last week against or 2 weeks ago against Oak Hill, yeah, penalties, but then I felt like you all cleaned it up, you know, took it a step, cleaned it up against Trail, and then, like you said, Xander, maybe taking another step and cleaning it up even more. Because I think going against Bluefield, not having the penalties caught on you is going to be pretty big if you want to have a chance to win.
4: Mm-hmm. We're definitely going to need our big plays when we make them.
2: Yeah, so, you know, as a coach, I was telling whatever, it's such a fine line, and I want the fans to understand you don't go in intentionally to have penalties. I think your offensive line does a really good job as far as the count. Sometimes you'll get them to draw them off or whatever, but you guys, you know, haven't had a lot of illegal procedure. Mainly it's been the personal foul part of it. But, you know, as a coach, you don't want your kids to back off. You want to, you know, hey, we're here to play, and there's a lot of talking going on, so I'm not judging one way or the other. But at the end of the day, you know, we got to help our team win. And those penalties, you know, are going to keep you getting to the next level. So we clean it up a little bit. But it's a physical game. And when we go on, we want them to know they've been in a Nicholas County Grizzly game. And it's going to be a fight. And, you know, as a coach, I have no problem with that at all. It's just the timing of it sometimes. Hopefully the coaches will work with you on.
0: I'm maybe y'all can answer this question, maybe you cannot. I'm just curious, what did they ever explain to you? What

0: team. Tell us a little bit about what we're expecting for East. Obviously, you're focused on Bluefield this week, but when you get to East, it's going to be at East, but tell us what we're thinking.
1: Yeah, they just beat Shady this past Friday, so they're 1-5 right now, and they got a young quarterback. He's a sophomore, and I think if we can put pressure on him to throw the ball and, you know, put pressure on him, that's going to be hard. That's going to be hard to stop. So
0: that's a good point that they beat Shady, because that's also another opponent for you all at their home. And I think that, you know, those two games are very winnable, and they, you know, able to get those two games, go, you know, 5-5 or even 6-4, and, you know, have a chance to make the playoffs.
2: Yeah, you know, I really like this team. I've been watching a lot of football. I'm old, but I watch a lot of football. I really like your team. You play together, and really, you don't have to have all the skill when you put 11 guys and you're focused and you're doing the thing. This team seems to really get along, has a lot of good chemistry and stuff. But I got a serious question now. That was homecoming week, right?
1: Yes,
2: had a lot of activities. A lot of everything was good and everything. Okay, who's the best dancer on the line? Who's the best dancer? Yeah, you linemen. Who's the best dancer?
3: Man, I don't think any of us are going
4: to do. I don't think any of us can dance.
3: I'm confident to say it's
2: who thinks they're the best dancer? That's really not.
3: Preston.
4: Yeah, probably Preston.
0: I was going to say, well, they were pointing at Preston back there. So.
3: Yeah.
2: So anyway, how about the backfield and the quarterbacks and stuff? Who's the best dancer?
1: Well, I'd say, let's see, Carter Meadows.
2: Oh, Carter. Okay, we'll have Carter. We'll ask him that.
0: Yeah. And I'm sure you all were happy, too, because Coach Morrison and them won the pizza eating contest. I heard if they didn't win, you are going to make them do some grass drills. That was fun, though, and I think Coach Odell looked like he was about to puke, but it was fun. Coach Morrison had a great time, and I think it was a great week overall.
2: Yeah, you know, that's what I say about your old team in high school and stuff. You're playing together. You're playing with a mission. See, you got to have fun at the same time. You guys cut down some of those little mental mistakes and stuff, and I think there's still a lot of good things ahead of you all.
0: So, you know, five games down, five games to go. That's, you know, we're just past the midway point of the season. You three are seniors. What are you all going to do to enjoy these final five games together?
3: Hopefully win.
0: Lucas?
4: Yeah, I want to win.
1: So yeah, just enjoy every moment and win it, win them.
2: Yeah, it's always a lot funner to win. I don't care. The community's nice. You go to work Monday, everybody's – it's just like WVU. Of course, WVU's been taking on the chin, but the whole state, when we win, is in a better mood. Mm. And the same way in this community. I've watched it and stuff, and you got a lot of community support. Support and stuff, and we're going to be with you win or lose, but it's always a lot nicer to win.
1: Oh, yeah.
0: Do you three want to give out a shout out to anybody?
1: Just my mom and family.
4: Yeah, my family as well.
3: My family, and then definitely Chris and Carter, because they played a great game, and Trail had low expectations for them, and they both showed them that they indeed are not soft, so I definitely want to give Chris and Carter a shout out.
0: Yeah, and Carter had that pick six, and kind of really sealed the deal.
3: Yeah.
0: So, yeah, shout out to them too for sure. Well, we appreciate you three coming on the show, and best luck against Bluefield, and best luck for the rest of the season.
1: Thank you. Thanks for having us.
4: Thank you.
3: Thank you.
0: When we come back on the Melanie Sports Report, we continue to talk to some NCHS football players.
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0: Welcome back into the Maloney Sports Report. Grant Kuiper, Steve Ferguson with you. And, you know, Steve, we're going to continue to talk some high school football. We are now joined by Levi Griffin and Coleman Tyree, some more linemen. And Coleman is... John, am I on? So Grant Kuiper, Steve Ferguson with you. Sorry, we had some technical difficulties there, but we were joined by some more linemen, Levi Griffin and Coleman Tyree. And Coleman, let's start off with you. You know, you are the snapper for this team, and, you know, you've done a really good job this season, you know, snapping the ball back to Spencer. You know, I feel like we've not really seen no low snaps or high snaps. So just tell us a little bit about how that's been so far.
1: It's been good. I mean, you just really got to focus on what you're doing, and you got to stay in the game.
2: Yeah, I've noticed that too. The snapping has been outstanding, and you're not only snapping it back to Spencer, you're snapping it back to Landon sometimes.
0: Yeah.
2: They run a lot of the wildcat positions and stuff. You probably – they probably position themselves in the same place, so you're kind of snapping it to the same place though. Or
1: yeah, yeah, it's the yeah. same.
0: And then, Levi, tell us a little bit about what position you play.
3: I play – left tackle, and I switch to left guard sometimes.
0: So, play those two positions. Are you on the offense or on the defense, or are you both?
3: I'm mainly on offense. I can go on defense sometimes, but they just keep me on offense mostly.
0: So, obviously a big win against Terrell this past week, rivalry game, got your redemption from last year. But this offensive line, though, you all have done a phenomenal job this year of not letting Spencer get a whole bunch of pressure, and we've seen Spencer be able to make some passes because of the time he's had. What are some things that you try to do to make sure you hold that defensive line to where they don't get back to Spencer?
3: I just like to figure out like what the DN's doing, and like just like to figure out their pattern, and then just hold them.
2: Levi, what grade are you in?
3: 11th.
2: You're a junior, and Coleman, you're a sophomore.
1: Yep.
2: Right. So, you know, we got a good mix of young, and then some leadership on the line. It sounds like, but overall, our line's pretty young.
1: Yeah, we're pretty young.
0: So, Coleman, tell us a little bit about some stuff that you do, because Steve mentioned it earlier that you sometimes have Spencer back there that you snap back to. Sometimes you even have a Landon Keenan or a Braden Johnson that you snap it direct back to. So tell us a little bit about, or even like Brendan Smith this past game. So tell us a little bit about some stuff you do to when you have those different people back there when you do that direct snap to.
1: Yeah, I mean, you just got to look behind you and see who's there, because everyone's voice is different and they're going to do the cadence different. So, I mean, you just got to see who it is and remember their cadence, and you just got to go to that person.
2: You know, that's a great point.
0: Yeah,
2: people wouldn't think about a different cadence. So it would be very important in that cadence for the offensive line, to also the whole offensive line, much less the

0: center. But, you know, you guys haven't had a lot of procedure penalties this year. And as Grant said, you know, knock on wood or whatever, the snaps have been clean. Really, that's not the penalties that, you know, we need to clean up. It's been more the personal foul. But really, you've ran a pretty clean game. And I've watched the offensive line. It's getting better every week.
1: Yeah, and, you know, what are some – because both of you two are, you know, you're going to have another year. Coleman, you're going to have 2 years. But what are some things you all have done, though, coming into this season, maybe being a little younger but still competing and holding those, you know, older guys to where, you know, they're not getting pressure to the quarterback?
2: I think our coaches have, like, a really big part in it because, like, they made us, like, work out all summer long and just, like, taught us, like, started with us, like, developing us.
0: Yeah, Coleman, you have the unfortunate or fortunate thing of being coached by your dad, right, Nate?
3: Yeah.
0: Yeah, Nate's a good player. Nate's a good coach. I know he was at the middle school was the last year and then moved up to the high school this year. And I've gone to a couple of your practices. That little tent thing, it was new to me. You guys got to keep your back low and go through that. I think that's kind of an interesting little drill. I hadn't seen that.
1: Yeah. Coleman, what has it been like having, because I feel like Coach Tyree helps out a lot with the line. What's it like having him, you know, help coach you and help coach that line?
3: It's definitely rough. He's the hardest on me. Yeah. It's not as easy as people think it'd be.
0: No, that's awful. That's natural. And, of course, then your mom's no piece of cake either.
3: No.
1: So we got Bluefield coming up this week at Bluefield. Bluefield, they're going to be tough. They're a great team. What are some things you are going to try to do to, you know, make sure you continue doing what you've done all season long and really not have too many penalties and making sure you all hold their defensive line to where they don't get their pressure to Spencer?
3: We just got to really focus and practice this week and clean up the dirty penalties. I mean, we just got to stay in front of them and track what each person likes to do.
1: Levi?
2: I think we should, like, watch film on the DNs just to, like, because it's mostly about technicality, and most of the time they do the same thing over and again.
0: You know, I remember the Bluefield game last year. I watched a lot of it, and we competed. Their skill positions, their line, it wasn't their line that hurt us last year. It was their skill position, their speed. So if our line can control that line of scrimmage and we can control the ball and keep Bluefield off the field a lot, and with our running game and stuff, you know, 4 and 5 and 6 yards isn't a bad thing, and run that clock a little bit, I think got a good shot against them.
1: Mm-hmm. Now, Coleman, are you – and obviously you snap the ball on offense. Do you play any defense as well or just solely mostly offense?
3: It depends on what team we're playing. Sometimes we rotate our defensive linemen, but mostly offense.
1: So – good deal. So, you know, then after that, you got Greenbrier East. We talked a little bit about East earlier as well. They're, you know, maybe a little, they're not as good this year as they are in years past. That's a game that I can see the Grizzlies getting a win there. Tell us, obviously you're focusing on Bluefield, but tell us what you're going to look down at Greenbrier East 2 weeks down the road.
2: I think we should just, like, take them serious, because if we don't, then we'll end up losing.
3: Yeah.
2: But I think everybody's going to feel like we're going to beat them by a bunch. But
0: well, this is coach talk. Of course, I've been around. We're going to focus on Bluefield.
3: That's right.
0: If those coaches think you're looking ahead to Greenbrier East and those other ones, you're right. That won't be the right mindset. Let's go down there and get Bluefield. But you're right, Grant. We've got Shady Springs and Green. We got beatable teams on the schedule.
1: Mm-hmm. Yeah, and I think, though, too, it's like if you can go down to Chocolate Bluefield, you get a whole lot of points. That can put you in the running to get maybe be top eight and get, you know, a chance to host a playoff game. But, you know, real exciting stuff. And, I'm really excited and I'm really thrilled on how this, you know, offensive line has done because, you know, coming into the season, that was a talking point was how, you know, young you kind of guys were. You had some young guys in there. Obviously, Coleman, you're a sophomore. You had Cooper Truman. Levi, obviously, you're just a junior. What's it like having, though, like Xander and some of those seniors kind of, you know, really help? Xander's a leader, and he's really, I feel like, has helped you all to kind of develop and kind of show you all what you all need to do.
3: Yeah, I mean, you just need a couple of them. You got to have some leaders, and we don't have very many this year.
1: Yeah. Levi?
2: I think it's a good thing to have a few of them on there just because, like, they've been around it.
0: Yeah, you know, one thing that I've commented, and I've watched a lot of Nicholas football over the years, and certain teams have good chemistry and others don't. Sometimes you can tell that. This team seems to have good chemistry. You guys seem to like each other and play hard with each other. And, you know, as a coach, that's so important, knowing that Coleman, that your left guard and your right guard, those two, you know, because you got to snap the ball. That's your first responsibility before you block.
3: Yeah.
0: They're there. And do most teams play a nose guard? They play a nose guard over you?
3: Sometimes. Yeah. Sometimes they'll shade over.
0: Yeah. And do you, during the, do you all zone block a lot where
3: yes.
0: you either go right or left and they'll just kind of tell you what to zone and then let the backs figure out what to do?
3: Yep.
0: Yep. Yep.
1: I know he's not here tonight, but what's it been like having Jaden Johnson come out this year? Obviously, he was the one that fell on that ball in the end zone to score the touchdown against Trail this past week. What's it been like having him kind of come out in the team this year?
3: It's been pretty good. I mean, he's putting in the work. He hasn't played yeah. since, like, eighth grade, and he came back, and he's been putting the work in.
1: That's good. Anybody you two want to give a shout-out to tonight?
3: No, thank you.
1: Okay, there you guys go. Well, we appreciate you two coming on the show, and we wish you the best luck against Bluefield and then the best of luck the rest of the season.
3: Thanks for having us.
0: Yeah, thanks for coming, guys. Nice talking to you, and best of luck.
1: We talked to some more NCHS football players when we come back on the Maloney Sports Report on Lake Country 95.7 3WS.
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1: 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You know, Steve, it's been a great show so far. We've talked high school sports the first 30 minutes, then we talked to Chandler Mullins for Richwood football, and now we're talking to the Nicholas County Grizzlies line and some Spencer Kuiper, some skilled positions as well. And we're going to keep it going. We're joined by Preston Lively and Cooper Truman, two people I know very well.
0: Yeah, you know, the line is the unsung heroes, as I always say. In football, you got to control the line of scrimmage, and the line has to perform with each other. They have to kind of be on the same sync with each other. So there's a lot more work and stuff goes into it. They may not get their name in the newspaper as much. They don't score the touchdowns as much. But the line, you win football games with the line of scrimmage, and this young line this year has been outstanding.
1: Yes, they have been. And now we're getting to talk to, you know, some of the we started off with Xander and, you know, like the leaders and the older guy, but now we're getting down to, you know, the younger part of the line. And, you know, Preston Lively, he's in my grad, I know Preston well. Preston, you came out, what, your sixth grade year is when you played football, correct? That was your first year of football?
8: Yes.
1: So, you know, you got in your sixth grade year, and but you love it, though. And, you know, you are on this line, this young line. Tell us a little bit about what it's been like playing this year.
8: Well, it's just been

0: you know, getting to step into a new position, playing guard. I played mostly defense last year. The only time I played varsity was on defense. But it's just been really fun, especially getting to be coached by Nate and Coach Mo on the line. It's just been really fun so far.
1: And then, Cooper, you know, you're a freshman this year. Tell us a little bit about what it's been like playing some varsity, you know, juniors and seniors as a freshman.
2: It's definitely been really hard because, you know, playing against kids that have been, or needless to say, grown men.
1: Yeah.
2: Been trying to hold the line of scrimmage and everything. It's just been a dogfight, you know, being the underclassman and everything. And it's just been really hard.
3: It looked like, and correct me if I'm wrong, because I could be wrong, but you started out early in the season playing defensive tackle. But yes. It looks like you've been playing a lot of offense lately.
2: Yes, I've been. I started out playing right tackle on defense, and then I started to. Now I'm starting on right guard.
3: Right guard on offense.
2: Yes, sir.
1: We saw you in that Buchanan-Upshur game get a fumble recovery. It was very big because it gave the Grizzlies the ball and had a chance to go down to score. Tell us, what was that like getting to do that?
2: Oh, man, it was definitely something that happened that I never thought would happen. You know, it was like, it was really nerve-wracking and kind of just adrenaline kind of calmed me down a lot. So it was something.
1: Tell us a little bit about as being two guys that are younger, what has it been like trying to, because you all have done a phenomenal job this year of holding the defensive line from not getting them back to the quarterback, but we've also, I feel like we've not seen too many penalties out of the line. Obviously you get the occasional holding call, but I feel like you can call holding on every play in football sometimes. But tell us just a little bit about what it's been like, you know, being, you know, kind of a little bit of the underdog, but, you know, the little engine that could.
0: Yeah, it's been really fun. You know, we've just had to protect Spencer. You know, he does a great job getting the ball out and running the ball. You know, he can just create seams out of whatever we can give him. And I think something we do really well is pass blocking. I feel like that's a really big strength of our line, is we've kept Spencer, you know, out of pressure in the pass game.
1: No, that's a good point, because we've seen when you all have been able, since you all been able to hold the defensive line, it's given Spencer time to, you know, be able to throw the ball or even take it on his legs.
3: Yeah, talk to me a little bit too about preparation, not just during season, off season, what all you do to prepare.
0: Yeah, mainly this off season, we've just been, you know, lifting really hard in with Coach Mo and Coach Nate and working on footwork. Because, you know, me and Cooper being the guards, you know, we're in the interior against these big seniors, grown men, like he said. It's just we've had to prepare a lot for them.
3: And I haven't really noticed, I know you do a lot of zone blocking, but do the guards ever pull and lead a sweep or anything, so you all have that responsibility?
0: Yeah, we've pulled a few times this year. I mean, actually, Friday night, I had a chance to pull, and, you know, Brennan broke off a pretty big one that got us to midfield. And it's just been really fun getting that chance, you know, go lead block for somebody, especially getting hit corners and safeties. It's just fun because they're a lot smaller than you.
3: Yep.
1: Brennan had quite the stiff arm.
0: Yes, that's the play I was talking about.
1: I was going to say, I thought that's what the play you were talking about. Yeah, the crowd definitely popped when he did the stiff arm. So you all got Bluefield coming up. Bluefield's a very tough opponent. They're a very good team. Tell us some things you all are going to try to do to prepare for Bluefield coming up.
0: I mean, it's just work. You know, you just got to beat them up front. They might be big. They might be strong. These guys, you know, they might be getting some college attention, but it just all comes down to who's meaner at the end, and I think we're just a meaner line.
1: Cooper?
2: I agree with Preston. Most definitely prepare for it. I mean, Nate and Mo, I definitely trust Nate and all of them, so I think whatever they put in front of us will work and all that.
3: Cooper, talk to me just a little bit, because I follow your career, actually, even in bitty basketball. Talk to me a little bit. 2 years ago, didn't win a game.
2: Yeah.
3: Last year, got to the playoffs.
2: Yeah, we got to the playoffs.
3: And then this year, as a freshman, making that transition from middle school to high school, is the technique – I know everything's bigger, stronger, quicker, but is a lot of the technique still the same? I mean, or have you had to relearn a lot of stuff? Or?
2: No, not really, except for the splits. Like, so middle school has been a lot tighter.
3: Gotcha.
2: This year it's about half a foot. It's playing at guard, and then tackle is about two foot. So it's definitely – that's been hard to adjust to. But other than that, then –
3: And what about you in off season? Do you lift a lot or?
2: Yeah, I've been definitely hanging out with Preston, like in Jed and a bunch of the guys that go to the stadium and lift and all that. And
3: do either one of y'all wrestle?
0: Yeah, both of us do.
3: Both of y'all wrestling. Now wrestling, I got a little bit of my son-in-law Brandon Kuiper used to wrestle, and I never really followed wrestling. And then when the Kuiper boys were small, they wrestled a lot less weight than y'all do.
2: Yeah.
3: But that's got to help you in football. That wrestling, you know, has to help. The leverage part that you had. People don't understand that about wrestling. You better have a lot of leverage. You'd be able to get down under that person.
0: Yeah, honestly, I mean, that's one of the best things that's helped me with football. That's got me to the point where I can start as a sophomore, you know, is really that's how I got into football. Is Nate wanted me to start wrestling, and he told me I should play football. And it's just been amazing, you know, because if you can, you know, shoot a double leg on a guy and take him down, just blocking a guy head up that doesn't know what he's doing, he's just trying to run through you, it makes it so much easier.
3: Now, is Nate Tyree doing the, is he, I know he's always been involved with wrestling. Is he at the high school wrestling level?
0: Yes.
3: Yeah, good.
1: And Preston makes a good point, because last year me and Preston had lunch together. We'd sit at lunch together and eat. And Preston, in the fall, obviously he had football. Obviously he was a freshman, but like he said, he got in a little bit, played some varsity reps, got the JV reps, and then went straight into wrestling. And, you know, obviously doing wrestling, you know, getting stronger, getting quicker and everything like that. And he's like, Grant, right after wrestling, straight to the stadium in the spring to lift, and then he lifted all summer. And the next thing you know, it's fall time, and now he has some varsity reps, and he's a key part of this team. So, you know, Preston, you've worked really hard, obviously, since I know you, you know, closer because we're in the same grade together. But I think that's what we've seen this line, though, do, this whole offensive line. They've really put in the work this offseason.
3: Tell me a little bit about this week, homecoming. And the preparation and the pep rallies.
0: Man.
3: And
0: oh, yeah.
3: Do y'all enjoy some of that stuff?
0: Oh, yeah. It's been fun.
3: The pizza eating contest, I guess?
0: And, yeah.
2: Oh, man. That was something, most definitely. And, you know, Nate went home and, like, regurgitated some of the stuff up. But, like, you know, and Coleman said that he doesn't really like pizza either.
1: Yeah,
2: so.
1: He said he did not. Coach Tyree told me that he doesn't like pizza. And I was like, if you don't like pizza, then how in the world did they talk you into doing that? And obviously, one year, like, we're still a long ways away from next year's homecoming. But, you know, I've heard some rumblings next year. We may see if we can get some wings from Maloney's and maybe make it see who can eat 100 wings first. But
3: I was watching Cooper back here take on some of those Maloney wings before he sat down. Yeah, so. I'm not sure I'd want to go up against him.
0: Oh, and we got more on the way, too.
1: So, we did. And I heard Mrs. Tyree told me, she said, Grant, you know, this may be something when people sign up to coach. Maybe, yeah, you can sign up and coach, but FYI, you may have to do the pizza eating contest or the wing eating contest. But, you know, it's been a great season. Obviously, you got Bluefield, then you got Greenbrier East. Obviously, going to focus on Bluefield, but Greenbrier East, they're a little weaker this year compared to years past. Still, you're going to go down to East, so it's going to be a road game. All the road games are tough. But what are some things you all are maybe going to try to do against Bluefield East and then Roane County and Shady Spring and then Ripley to round out the season?
0: Well, I mean, I can't really tell you much what the scheming would be, you know, for after Bluefield, but I know Nate's just going to want to run it right down their throats. Yep. It's something we've been able to do every game so far this year,
2: yep.
0: And it's just one of our best strong suits, you know. Get them coming up in the box, you know, to stop the run, and then we can just throw it right over their heads. You know, I think that's just something we can change on the fly. I think it's something our line does really well.
3: Yeah, I think you got the line to control the ball, and if you can cut down, like you said, some of the penalties and not play behind the chains, you know, it's tough. It's one thing if it's first and 10, it's another thing if it's first and 20, you know. So, but you guys have done a good job on that. I know you're both young, freshman, sophomore, which is great news for Nicholas County football. But do you know what you want to do in school? What kind of career path did you all want to go? We'll go to Levi, you first.
0: Yeah, I mean, I just want to finish high school mostly and go to college and then try to pursue a career, hopefully in, you know, education or psychology or something in that field.
3: Good, Coop.
2: Really is to finish college or finish high school and then go to college for, like, medical field.
3: Oh, medical. Good.
2: Yeah.
3: Good.
1: Well, I appreciate, Cooper, you knowing, because last year, I still don't really know what I want to do after high school. So I knew Preston wanted to go into education because he signed up to take the VOTEC class last year, and unfortunately then that class got cut or whatever. You know, you all have done a great job this season, and, you know, I just cannot wait to see it. It's hard to believe we're past the midway point, you know.
0: No,
1: that was week six. So, mm-hmm. Still got five games to go, though. It's going to be fun. Anybody you two want to give a shout-out to?
0: Coaches, they've really helped us so far.
2: Yeah, same here. Coach, my mom out there letting me come out here and talk on the radio and everything. So.
3: Yeah, she's a good supporter. I've watched her for years, and you got good families, good support. I want you all to know, just as a fan, because I'm not involved with the football program, yeah. But I love watching sports and kids and stuff. You guys are doing a great job, and there are people that watch the line. And,
0: thank you.
3: And I'm one of them because I know how important that is, the line of scrimmage.
1: And one thing I want to, real quick before you let y'all go, one thing I want to mention, though, is Preston, Coach Morrison's coached you your whole football career from sixth grade to now. Cooper, obviously, last year Coach Woods coached you at eighth grade, but then you're back up with Coach Morrison. What's it been like kind of having the same guy coach you and kind of being taught the same principles your whole football career?
0: Well, it's just been great because, you know, going through a coaching change as an athlete, it's probably hard because then you have to learn new techniques and what they like. But Coach Mo, he's always one of the same thing. He always says, just do your job. And, that, you know, that's been his motto since sixth grade when the first time I met him. And it's just been really fun getting coached by Coach Mo.
1: Well, we appreciate you two coming on the show. We wish you the best of luck against Bluefield and the best of luck for the rest of the season.
0: Thank you, Grant.
2: Appreciate you.
3: Yeah.
2: Yep.
3: Appreciate you guys.
2: Thank you.
1: All right, we'll be back on the Maloney Sports Report on Lake Country 95.7 3WS.
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1: 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Grant Kuiper, Steve Ferguson with you. And Steve, it's hard to believe we've reached our final 15 minutes of the show.
3: Yeah, it's been a great show. Again, these young kids, they're young adults becoming men, but they're still boys in some ways. But Nicholas football has a lot to

0: be proud of. Richwood football's on the upswing. Webster got a win. And speaking of that, the 3WS players, Big John players of the game for Webster in their win over Wark County was Ryder Wright, and we've had Ryder on before, and he's been big play player of the game before, but he was the player of the game, Webster against Wark. And for Richwood, we had co-players of the game, Big John players of the game, Hunter Atkins on defense, and Fox Odell on offense for Richwood in their win over Tigris Valley. And Carter Meadows. Carter Meadows was the Big John player of the game for the Nicholas win over Midland Trail. And Carter had an outstanding game. And so that was certainly well-deserved.
1: Yes. And Carter Meadows had that pick six, which kind of sealed the deal for the Grizzlies. Let's take a look at the upcoming football schedules, as Webster is going to have a bye. And then after that, they're going to be away at Gilmer County. We talked about it very early in the show, but they're on a three-game road trip, and then their next game will be away at Ritchie County. Let's go over to Richwood, as they are going to start a two-game road trip. Obviously, we talked to them. They have to go up to Clay Battelle. It's going to be a long drive up there for them, but I'm going to wish them the best of luck against Clay Battelle. And then going over to AAA and to the Nicholas County Grizzlies, they have to travel to Bluefield, and then they will have to travel to East. So all the teams around us, Steve, Webster, Richwood, and Nicholas, they're all going to be away for a couple of weeks.
0: Yeah, and Bluefield, that's a good team. That's a good program. I'm sure they're highly ranked. And then you've got a three-hour trip for Richwood to go clear up to Clay Battelle. That'll be an interesting trip in game. And then Webster going to go to on the road for a couple games. So, yeah, you know, it's one thing to win at home. You sleep in your own bed and you eat your own meals. You get in your own routines, for lack of a better word. But when you go on the road a little bit, it's always a little bit different. So we wish them all the best of luck.
1: And then Marshall will be home against Coastal Carolina. That game starts at 7 p.m. on ESPN+. It's a night game. And then the West Virginia Mountaineers are home against Arizona. That's at noon on TNT. And, Steve, I feel like this, I wouldn't say quite a must win, but the Mountaineers need a win to get some momentum back on their side.
0: Yeah, you know, we're 0-2 in the Big 12. We're 3-2 overall. We had a good quality win against Virginia. That Coastal Carolina win was probably a little bit bigger than people realize, too. Coastal Carolina has a nice program. Marshall will have all they want in Coastal Carolina coming back to the Mountain State. But, yes, every week's going to be important, but you got to start with Arizona at home. You got to win your home games in the Big 12 if you're going to be competitive.
1: And then, you know, this is the Maloney Sports Report. We talk all types of sports. Let's talk a little bit of MLB baseball, as their playoffs have just became underway. We had the wild cards on Tuesday, Wednesday, and Thursday. But let's just kind of look at what is going on there. You have the White Sox and the Guardians, and then you have the Braves, Dodgers, Yankee, Rays, and then Padres, Brewers. Obviously, that is after the wild cards, so they are now starting to dwindle their way down. But I feel bad our friend Ellis Frame, the Phillies, lost to the Braves. But, you know, it's going to be fun to watch the MLB play. I'm not a huge baseball guy, but it's going to be fun to watch the MLB playoffs funnel on down.
0: I'm kind of the same way. I've never been a huge baseball fan. My son's kind of got into the Seattle Mariners, so I'm starting to learn a little bit more about baseball, or like it a little bit more. But did you see where that Tampa Bay pitcher, he had a no-hitter through 8 2/3 innings, and the guy got a hit, but he got thrown out at third trying to get a triple. So they ruled it as a hit, as a double, and getting thrown out as triple. So he gave up one hit, but he had like 11 straight strikeouts. I tell you what, they say the hardest thing in sports is to hit 90-some mile an hour fastball. And but, yeah, baseball is interesting, especially during playoff time. You know, they put the shot clock in on that, or the
1: pitch clock.
0: The pitch clock. And I think that's really helped that game. It's moved it on a lot.
1: It has. And I feel like everyone's used to it. I really like the ABS challenge to yes. where I feel like that's a new element.

0: that keeps you on your toes. It amazes me how good the umpires are, because when they miss, it's like 0.2 of an inch. But the thing that blows me away, though, is those players challenge it, and they get it right like 95% of the time, and it'll be like 0.1 or 0.2, and it just amazes me. Obviously, you can tell they're specialists in the sport they play. But have you, speaking of the Tampa Bay game, I want to talk about the Padre-Brewers game. I don't know if you saw this or not, but, well, first off, I believe the Brewers pitcher threw like 105 mile per hour fastball.
1: Oh, wow.
0: But the Padres are, I think they were down, maybe they were down, I think it was 3-2 maybe. I'm not sure the precise score, but the Brewers stadium is indoors. Padres hit a hit this ball, and it's going up, and it's a good hit. It looks like it's going to be home, and it hits the top of the roof. Ooh. And bounces down maybe 5 feet from the wall. Obviously, you see it a lot in Florida with the indoor baseball stadium they have down there. If it hits off the roof and it's in play. But the thing is, though, a bunch of people feel like if it did not hit the roof, it would have been gone. So I feel like that's always something fascinating, because you see the Mariners, they have an indoor. Obviously, the Brewers, you see these baseball teams have these indoor fields. But that's the thing, baseball, they're like, those balls can get up high, and you can have a situation like you saw to where it can hit off the roof and come down and
2: be in fair territory. Yeah, it's interesting what you said. So you actually play it?
0: If it's in fair territory, you play it.
2: Wow.
0: Off the roof, you can catch it. He's out, yes.
2: Wow, did not know that.
0: Yes, and that's the thing, is you don't see it often. They said that was the first time that something like that's ever happened in the Brewers baseball field inside that ballpark, because normally you do not see them hit off the stadium roof, but just very strange circumstance.
2: I could see that in banana ball.
0: Yeah.
2: Have you watched any of that banana ball? The fans can catch it in the stands.
0: Yeah, that's my type of baseball right there. And then obviously you got the NFL season in full swing as they are in week four, and you're starting to see, I really like how the NFL is attempting, and you see it in the NBA too, but how they are attempting to expand to other countries.
1: Yep.
0: You've had them play in Australia, you've had them play in Brazil, you've had London, I think,
2: London
0: was today.
2: Yep.
0: You have Germany has been there. I'm always really like when they go to Germany and London, they always play Country Roads.
1: Yeah.
0: I think that's always really cool how big of a song that is over there. But I think that's really cool, though. Maybe eventually, you know, many, many years down the road, you can have maybe three or four NFL teams in. Obviously, I don't think they would take them from the United States and take them over, but, you know, make three or four NFL teams and maybe have like a small league over there in Europe.
2: Yeah, it's gonna take a while. It's good to expose the NFL. And the money involved in buying merchandise, and those Europeans have really embraced that league. But I've been over to Europe, and soccer's the game over
0: it
2: there.
0: It is.
2: That's their football, and it's going to be hard to replace that.
0: Did you see that, and I don't keep up a lot with the Premier League, but did you see that Man City, they broke the spending rules in Europe. They broke all, like, there's 115 laws you have to follow when it comes to the spending caps and stuff. They broke 114. they got docked, like, I think 40 points, and that's the point system. So their penalty, I think, is they're going to be out of contention to win the Premier League over there in Europe for a year. But I think something that's always super interesting to me is how you have the fans over there in Europe vote the teams that get to come over. And it's always fascinating to me, because it seems like they always like the Panthers always go over there, and the Giants seem like they normally try to go over there. I think it's always fascinating to me how it's like over there in Europe, they have their kind of like the NFL teams they prefer to go over there and watch or cheer for.
2: Yeah, you know, that's interesting. I always learn something sitting down here with you, Grant, on other sports and stuff. I didn't realize that the fans had a say-so on which teams
0: they get
2: went over.
0: I think they get a pick, like, they get a vote, like, the four teams they want to, like, see the most or whatever, like, they're most interested in. And then I think the NFL tries to make it happen. Obviously, it would be, I think, a little bit of an unfair advantage if you send, like, the same amount of teams over there. But I think they vote top four, and then they'll try to see if those top four teams can go, and then throw the other ones in. Because you want to give everybody a shot. But, yeah, they get a vote what teams they kind of want to see.
2: while we're talking a little bit about sports and we just got a few minutes or whatever, I'm not a NASCAR fan, but I know that you are. Talk to me a little bit where we are in NASCAR right now, season-wise and stuff.
0: Yeah, so we are, well, tonight right now we are, it would be race six of the Chase. NASCAR changed their playoff format from, it's weird, 2003 or 2002 is a full season point system, and the guy that won the championship only won like one race, or he didn't win a race all season long. He was just super consistent. NASCAR is like, we kind of want to make winning mean more. We want it to matter. So they went to this playoff format called the Chase, and it was in effect from like 2004 to 2014 or 15, and then they went in 2017. They went to it's called the playoffs, and it was if you win, you get into the postseason. So you could be 32nd in points and win at Daytona, and you would make the playoffs. You'd be top 16. Well, then that kind of had some controversy to it, because in 2024, the driver that won the championship was like 12th overall in average finish, 12th overall in like all these categories, and he won the championship just because when he needed to win a race, he would win a race, and he won when it mattered most. So then the fans are kind of like, we don't really like this, and they kind of got some pushback. So NASCAR is like, how do we find a happy medium? And I think they have found a happy medium, because if you win, they went back to the Chase, but it's like a remodeled Chase. So it's not what it used to be. But if you win a race, you get 20 bonus points. So winning still means a lot. But since winning means so much as well, there's also the stages that they've kept. And if you win a stage, you get 10 bonus points. If you finish second in the stage, you get 9 bonus points. All the way down, if you finish 10th, you get 1 bonus point. But that's basically, they're not called bonus points, but they're you get paid points, but they're basically bonus points, because you have a chance to go get paid points when the guy you're fighting against maybe does not. So, like, if you finish first in a stage and the guy you're fighting over for the championship finishes 10th in the stage, you're going to gain 9 points on him right there in that stage. So it's been really interesting, because the stages have really mattered. I don't think anybody in NASCAR saw the stages mattering as much as they do, but it's really entertaining, because you basically now have three races inside of one, and it's really entertaining to watch.
2: Yeah, that's awesome. You know, America is such a blessed country, and we have so much money spent on sports, but you know, right now is a good time. I mean, you got NFL, you got college football, you have the playoffs coming up, you got Congress getting involved with the NIL money and trying to put some caps, because it's kind of like the Wild Wild West out there, and anything goes, and how they're going to do some of that. I thought it was interesting what you just said, that Manchester over in Europe, I think that's over in England, broke 114 and 115 rules. So, you know, there. Anytime you even if Congress gets involved, there'll be people trying to get around certain these rules and stuff. And there's not a right or wrong on this stuff. So sometimes there's a better. I understand some of these kids going to the pros to try to make it into pros, and they can't. So they're coming back to college because they never really played in the pro, and before they'd be ineligible, but now they're eligible. So there's a lot that I think we're going to see in the next 4 or 5 years. And just like some good things that happened, like you said, the baseball shot or the ABS system and the play clock and stuff. So, you know, Grant, we found a way, as we normally do. We talked a lot of sports tonight, and it was great, but it looks like we're close to the end of our time.
0: Yeah, we have done it again. We have ran out of time. And like you said, Steve, me and you, we could talk sports forever. And like you said, there's so many sports you can talk about. But then obviously it was really fun to talk to about Richwood football, Nicholas football. Webster got a win. We talked a lot about high school sports in the first 30 minutes of this show. But, we've done it again. We've ran out of time. But, you know, we'll be back here next week. And we just hope everybody enjoy their week. From Steve Ferguson, I'm Grant Kuiper, saying have a great week, everybody, and have a great rest of your night. We'll see you next week on the Maloney Sports Report on Lake Country 95.7 3WS.
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2: Here's the Metro News AccuWeather forecast. Tonight, expect cloudy skies with a low of 51. Tomorrow will bring mostly sunny conditions, marking the beginning of a prolonged dry spell with a high of 67. Tomorrow night will be clear with a low of 40. Looking ahead to Tuesday, anticipate plenty of sunshine with a high of 69. Wednesday is shaping up to be pleasant with abundant sunshine and a high of 73. Thursday will remain sunny and delightful with a high of 72. For Metro News, I'm meteorologist Jason Caterina.

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